0: So Twisted Sister announced a tour a while back, but then Dee Snider, because of health issues, couldn't go. So Twisted Sister, but with Sebastian Bach singing lead, will be playing LB Day Amphitheater on September the 6th, and we've got your free tickets. 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

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It was announced a couple months back, and those things sold out like immediately. But I'm being told today that they're back in stock. At least while they last. 105.9 The Brew, Portland's Rock Station's Queen.

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1: For the Oregon Ducks baseball team, they played in a super regional in Austin, Texas over the weekend, and they lost in game one, 11-3. 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

0: 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The Pumpkins coming to the Moda Center November the 1st, and we are getting you in. I know that seems like a long way away, but it's really not. 7:30 tomorrow morning and all this week with Tanner, Laura, and Casey. 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
24: This is Jana Kramer from Wind Down with Jana Kramer. Hey, quick question for the parents listening right now. 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

0: Hey, it's Tanner, Laura, and Casey, and coming up on tomorrow's show, another edition of The Topic Bucket. Random topics that we didn't get to on the air, or they just weren't good enough, coming up around 7 a.m.
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Dexter Holland, frontman of that band, The Offspring, recently gave a commencement address for the University of Southern California, his alma mater. Congratulations to all the 2026 grads. That dude has 3 degrees from USC. It's the Brew.

0: Board of Rock Station at 105.9 The Brew. What's up? How you guys doing tonight? Chad Tyson checking into Rock Thanks here on a Monday night. Back from the weekend. Hopefully enjoying the mail. Busy show on tap tonight. Hanging with you guys until midnight. If you need anything, talk back. Mic open with The Brew on iHeartRadio. And if you don't have the app, grab it tonight. Get us in that preset row because we're giving away more money this week. Yeah, week two of the American 250 Cash Giveaway in progress. Four chances. Again, every day this week through Friday to win your cut of 25. $500 in honor of America's 250th birthday. Country celebrating a big birthday. You get the presents. 8 a.m. tomorrow. Next chance to win the money, so keep an ear out with Tanner, Lord, Casey, all right?
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So Rush's 50-something tour officially off and running as of last night. Quick recap and night one coming up for you guys a little bit later this hour here on The Brew. We're back into things now with Tom Petty. Thanks for hanging. You don't know how it feels rocking it.

Started a Lost Music feature last week over on TikTok and Instagram, looking for lost tunes from the 90s and early 2Ks. This one's got to be on the list, right? Presidents of the United States of America, off their self-titled debut album, 95, Lump.

0: Portland Rock Station, Water Fat Now, the Bro, Chad Tyson. Rush's 50-something tour officially underway as of last night. They finally got it rolling to the Kia Forum in L.A. It was a 24-song set list. They played for just over 2.5 hours, had a 25-minute intermission, and fans started lining up outside for March and whatnot around noon, 1 o'clock yesterday. So everybody was excited. Annika Niles did a great job on drums. And as far as the video intro, that was great, too. Jason Segel and Paul Rudd reprised their roles as diehard Rush fans from the film I Love You, Man, from back in 09. And they had some South Park stuff as well. The opener, Xanadu. And for the encore, it was Working Man. And before that, they played By Touring the Snow Dog for the first time since 04. Yeah. Bunch of fan film video over on the line. Want to check it out tonight. Rush's 50-something tour officially off and running.
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0: Morning Rock Station, 105.9 The Brew, Chad Tyson. So we got Smashing Pumpkins at Moda Center November 1st this year. Tanner, Lauren, Casey, got your free ticket hookup mornings this week on The Brew. Tomorrow morning, 7:30. Next shot at those tickets. So keep an ear out there, hooking them up all week. Smashing Pumpkins in Portland. And of course, Billy Corgan back with a new podcast episode last week. His Magnificent Others podcast, which is great. If you've not checked it out, definitely do so, man. Most recent guest, Todd Rundgren. And new guests, new episodes, I should say, actually coming on Wednesday. So another new one on the way a little bit later this week. More tunes next, and I guess some Guns N' Roses on tap. Some Three Doors Down later this hour, too. It's The Brew.
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Guns N' Roses been busting out some deep tracks on their tour this year. They played in Poland on Thursday last week and did Think About You from Appetite for the first time as a band since 06. And if you want to see when the last time Slash and Dub played that, you have to go all the way back to March 87, man. It's been a bit, but that was pretty cool. Fan film video over on the line. If you want to check it out tonight with the Brew.

Portland Rock Station, 105.9 The Brook, Chad Tyson. So Twisted Sister and Sebastian Bach going to be playing LBJ Amphitheater September 6th this year. That is your Instagram contest this week with The Brew. If you're not getting yourself entered to win, hit us up over there at 105.9 The Brew on Insta. Give us a follow. Follow the instructions on that post about the Twisted Sister show, and you might win your way in.

0: Morning Drive Station, 105.9 The Brew, Chad Tyson. So Stanley Cup final rolling, man, that's been good so far. Golden Knights now have a 2-1 series lead. They took game three, but it took double overtime for them to get the win on Saturday night over the Hurricanes. So with that, game four tomorrow night in Sin City, and of course, NBA final. Game three tonight at MSG. The get-in price when I checked this morning was $6,000. Floor seats, 7:30 this morning, just over $180,000 for one basketball game. Get out of here. Yep.
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Chad Tyson, Mandatory Metallica, coming up after Soundgarden. And a big day for Kim Thile tomorrow. His memoir finally dropping.

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0: Portland Drive Station, what if at 9 the brew? I disappeared to wrap up Mandatory Metallica tonight. We also did their cover of Turn the Page back there. Chad Tyson, thanks for hanging. We hooked this up weeknights at 9 here on the show, and your suggestions always welcome on the Talk Back Mike with the Brew on iHeartRadio. And hit me up over on Instagram and TikTok, too, if you get a chance, at Chad Tyson. And haven't seen my St. Anger video from over the weekend. I finally threw it on the turntable because the anniversary was Friday. Does St. Anger sound better on vinyl? I think it's kind of a loaded question. And I say yes, but specifically because it's on my turntable. Your turntable, I can't guarantee anything, but I've ventured into audiophile level on mine. Yeah, it definitely sounds better on there. And I also did a demonstration with the snare drum I got in my home studio from the drum kit, showing you how Lars got that unmistakable sound of St. Anger. So, here we have to check it out tonight at Chad Tyson on TikTok and Instagram with The Brew.
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32: 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It's time to rock.

The Rolling Stones got the new record coming out next month on July 10th. You got the regular version and also the World Cup version. There's actually three World Cup themed covers of the record. You can order over on the band's website there. And they also got a remix of In the Stars on the FIFA World Cup soundtrack. And we'll actually talk more soccer later this hour tonight here on the show. Imagine Dragons now as we're back to the Rock of the Brew. 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

Tanner, Laura, and Casey back in here tomorrow, 8 a.m. They got the $2,500 hookup for the American Money. And at 9, your next chance to win a flyaway for the iHeartRadio Music Festival, which is back in Sin City in September. And tomorrow, your final three chances to win one of those flyaways, because presale starts on Wednesday, the brew.

0: Portland Rock Station, what if at night, the Brew, Ken Tyson. There's a bit of a snafu on World Cup tickets recently. 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Man, this error happened during checkout. It was an error. There was a payment issue that let purchases go through at $0, but that free ride didn't last too long. FIFA quickly caught the mistake, canceled the orders, and told fans you got 7 days to pay the full price or your tickets are gone. Find that pretty interesting, especially with the criticism they're facing over high prices and ticketing practices ahead of what is expected to be the most expensive World Cup ever. It gets rolled on Thursday this week, and we've got coverage of all 104 matches for free. We're not going to take it back. 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Get that FIFA World Cup channel in a preset.
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Chad Tyson on X. Shout out to Dan. Hit me up over there tonight from Vancouver. He's like, Tyson, can you play Korn? Yeah, I can play Korn. We'll actually do one from those guys next after AC/DC. 105.9 The Brew. Thanks for checking him out.

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0: the reception by fans for new drummer Anakin Niles, who was filling the very big shoes of the late Neil Peart, was actually very good, man. She did a solid job behind the kit there for show one last night. If you want to see her in action along with the rest of the band, watch a fan film video on the line. I'm going to check it out tonight with the Brood. Just search for Rush Show One. It should pull everything in. Guns N' Roses up next. I also got some Pink Floyd on tap. It's the Brew.
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28: 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Heroes like Fire Lieutenant Michael Wells. Now inspired by the heroism of firefighters on 9/11, Michael felt a calling to pursue his dream of serving his community as a firefighter. 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The letter T, the number two, the letter T.org.
0: Now that we've paid the bills, it's time to

Morning Rock Station, 105.9 The Brew. Some Russian ads out of Chad Tyson. Their 50-something tour officially underway as of last night. Show won the form in Los Angeles. We talked about it earlier tonight. Did a little review and recap.

big movie came out this day in 1984. It had to do with busting ghosts. Any ideas what it was? Did I give it away? Yeah, Ghostbusters, the original, out this day in 84, man. That was a huge summer blockbuster. If I remember right, we probably went to the theater and saw that at least three times when it came out. It's The Brew, Linkin Park.

0: Hey, it's Tanner, Laura, and Casey, and coming up on tomorrow's show, another edition of The Topic Bucket. Random topics that we didn't get to on the air, or they just weren't good enough, coming up around 7 a.m.
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So imagine if Pete Townsend was not in The Who for their live shows, but Peter Frampton was. That almost happened back in the day, or at least Pete Townsend asked if it could happen. More on that next tonight here on The Brew. Chili Peppers and I are on the side.

0: Board of Drock Station, 105.9 The Brew, Chad Tyson. So imagine if Peter Frampton was in The Who instead of Pete Townsend for their live shows. Pete Townsend actually asked if that could happen once, which Peter Frampton talked about in the new Frampton documentary, which got its premiere last week. It's Tribeca Film Festival. This is a great story here. Frampton basically said Pete Townsend called him up one day and asked him to tour with The Who in his place. He said, I got this idea. I don't want to tour anymore. I wonder if you maybe can take my place in The Who on the road, and I'll just stay and do songwriting with them. And Frampton was like, really? Have you spoken to Roger or John about this? And Pete Townsend said, not yet. I'm going to talk to him tomorrow. And that was it. Can you imagine? That would be pretty wild. That and more in this new Frampton documentary, which we're still waiting for release date on. The premiere was last week, so we should be getting that soon.
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Chad Tyson, Ram Jam, as we're back to the Shut Up Rock tonight here on The Brew and everywhere on iHeartRadio. Let's keep it Shut Up Rock. Crank up some Trapped, Headstrong rocking things.

0: Morning Rock Station, 105.9 The Brew. Chad Tyson, it's Metallica back there at the top of the hour. The Metallica Doc Martin shoes, specifically the 1461s, which sell out all the time. Back in stock now if you're looking for those at the Metallica web store. And swing by my socials, too. I mentioned this after Mandatory Metallica earlier on the show tonight. If you weren't here for it, we finally got Saint Anger on the turntable over the weekend to see if it sounds better on vinyl. And I also did a little experiment with my snare drum to show you how Lars got that sound on Saint Anger. At Chad Tyson on TikTok and Instagram. You'll find that video over there tonight with The Brew.
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0: Now that we've paid the bills, it's time to...

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0: it's Tanner, Laura, and Casey. And coming up on tomorrow's show, another edition of the Topic Bucket. Random topics that we didn't get to on the air or they just weren't good enough coming up around 7 a.m.
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Rage Against the Machine, rocking things tonight here on the Brew. Chad Tyson, thanks for hanging out. This one's for Alicia. Hit me up over on Facebook, some Ozzy out of the archives, time after time, rocking the Brew. Thanks for checking in, Alicia.

0: More of the Drive Station, 105.9 on the Brook, Chad Tyson. So, scary movie, that reboot, topped the box office over the weekend. It didn't do as good as they were expecting, though, man. Only made like $52 million domestically. I think people are getting into the summer mode now, not going to the theater to sit there for 2 hours. So, we'll see on that, man. Masters of the Universe, that did okay. Still disappointing start there, $24 million. And the two sleepers we've been talking about here on the show, Backrooms and Obsession. Those still hanging around in the top five. Each of them made just over $25 million this weekend. So they continue to rake in the cash there. More tunes next tonight. I got some Guns N' Roses coming up. Puddle of Mud, too. It's the Brew.
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Larry from Puddle of Mud is back into Thanks Tonight here on The Brew and everywhere on iHeartRadio. I'm Chad Tyson. That's going to wrap it up for me tonight. Thanks for hanging out. I'll talk to you back here tomorrow night around 7 for a Tuesday edition of the show. Leave you with GNR tonight here on The Brew. Again, thanks for hanging out. Doc Reno at next.

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Greeno here. 105.9 The Brew welcomes Twisted Sister with lead singer Sebastian Bach to LB Day Amphitheater September 6th. And all you have to do is follow The Brew on Instagram, like our Twisted Sister post, and we can hook you up with some tickets for the show at the Oregon State Fair in September from 105.9 The Brew. What's

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0: It is Tuesday, June 9th, 2026. Tanner, Lauren, Casey, we are live.
1: Hello.
0: I woke up late this morning. I don't know how I made it here in time. Because I woke up at literally 5:31. I looked at the clock and I kept my eyes opened. I think I snoozed my alarm or something. But
2: yeah.
0: My eyes opened and I saw that the light was a little brighter than normal. And I went, wait a second.
2: What day is it?
0: What day is it?
1: To the Batmobile.
0: And so I hopped out of bed and I didn't even get a shower. And I hate that.
2: I can tell.
0: I power washed my face.
2: Yeah.
0: And that's about all I got to
2: do. Well, it's a good thing you made it on time, because you would have never heard the end of it from me if you didn't.
0: No, I feel like I'm not going to hear the end of it regardless.
2: But. I mean, you made it on time.
0: But yeah, so like I was driving to work this morning. I'm looking in the rearview mirror and I can see my CPAP marks all over my face. Can you see them?
1: Yeah, I can see it.
0: Yeah. I've got to get this thing
1: on the left side. Is your left strap a little tighter than your right strap?
0: Dude, I have to get it really tight.
1: Is that the side you lay on?
0: No, I've been laying on my back, but I have to get it really tight because I get like air seepage. And so I've been pulling it tighter. I got to try a new mask.
1: I sold merch for a band called Air Seepage.
0: Air Seepage.
2: Air Seepage. Yeah, it's good.
0: It's good. Really good in the UK. Really big in the UK.
1: Right? Yeah, from the kids. All their dads played in Air Supply.
0: Okay.
2: Oh, wow. Okay. Yeah. I get it.
1: It's pretty good.
0: So, yeah, I get these marks on my face, and usually they go away in the shower, but I had no shower, so I just splashed my face with hot water for a second or two.
1: I mean, that's, you can't do anything about that, right?
2: And also, it's like doesn't look worse than normal. I can't even see the one on, I can't see.
1: It's like when you.
2: Oh, I can see. Okay.
1: It's like when you fall asleep on the, on the cord of your couch. You
0: know,
1: there's nothing you can do about that. Your face is like a memory foam mattress. You just got to wait for it to just kind of come back out.
2: Yeah.
0: I remember back in high school, I used to wear corduroys, and I'd fall asleep in those, and it'd give you the lines on the skin. You know?
2: Yeah. Why are you falling asleep in your corduroys?
0: I was a kid. I'd fall asleep in anything.
1: So you always got to be ready, Laura. Never know when you're going to need to go somewhere looking sharp.
2: And never know when you might wake up late.
0: Yeah. So I made it here, though, in time. Anyway,
2: nice job.
0: I didn't crash. I didn't get in anybody else's way. I didn't cause a danger to anyone else.
1: Tip of the cap to get here as quickly as you got here, because that seems impossible.
0: No, I got it down to a science. I can get here in about. I know what times the light changes.
1: Yeah,
0: and so as long as I can like meet those little, I guess what do you call them?
1: I feel like
0: every checkpoints.
1: I feel like every time I've gone to your house from here, it takes me 45 minutes.
2: Dude, I know. When I first moved here, Tanner's like, "Yeah, I live really close to the radio station." The first time I went over there, I was like, "What are you? Yeah. What are you talking about?"
1: I mean, it's far enough down the road where you start to feel like I must have missed something. I missed a turn.
0: No, when you go during rush hour, it's a nightmare. But it's a breeze when.
1: Well, I'm glad you made it safe, and I'm glad that you woke up not at 6:30.
0: Yeah, thank God. Because again, I wouldn't hear the end of it from Laura.
2: That's true.
0: But later on this morning, we've got more tickets to go see the Smashing Pumpkins. If you want to see them at the Moda Center, November 1st, 7:30 this morning, we'll have you shout at those tickets. Let's do this. Let's get it
3: on. And now, the big story.
0: It's time to go around the room and share what we think the biggest stories of the day are. It's all brought to you by Cornell's Plumbing, Heating, and Air. 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Laura, you want to go?
2: I'll go first. I think the big story is that some Facebook users could be getting a second payment from parent company Meta's $725 million privacy settlement. Facebook was hit with several lawsuits over accusations that the platform improperly shared their data with third-party sources. The suits were linked to the 2018 Cambridge Analytica scandal, where data was used to profile voters. The second payments start going out today. I will say that I've gotten emails about this. I don't remember signing up for the class action lawsuit, and it may have been long enough ago that perhaps the payments went to another address or something, because I have not received anything yet. But that doesn't mean that it's not coming your way. So keep an eye out if you think you may be eligible.
1: Yeah, I don't know if you necessarily need to sign up for
2: something like that. Yeah, as long as you have a Facebook account, maybe.
1: When I got a check from the ARCO AMPM scandal.
2: Yeah.
1: I had nothing to do. Just a check showed up one day.
2: It is kind of crazy that they just have that information.
1: Very strange. On hand. I think the big story is the U.S. Postal Service is highlighting safety this June as part of Dog Bite Awareness Month.
2: Oh.
1: Post office officials are urging dog owners to keep pets secured and away from the mailbox when it's time for the mail to arrive. Check this out. Over 5,000 dog bites involving mail carriers alone were reported across the country last year.
2: Damn.
1: That's a lot of dog bite.
2: You know, you hear about it in like cartoons and stuff and movies, but I guess I never really thought about how often postal workers do get bit.
1: So be nice to your mailman. You know, they're out there risking their lives just to deliver your bills.
2: Yeah.
0: And I think that what they're probably going to worry about chickens, too, in certain areas, right?
1: Yeah, right.
2: Turkeys all coming sorts out. Of animals, yeah. Mm.
0: I think the big story of the day is there's some drama in the Osbournes camp. Of course, we mentioned it yesterday, but Sharon Osbourne is getting a lot of flack for what people are calling a cash grab with the Aussie AI kiosks.
2: Uh-huh.
0: Right, people are saying, like, you know, the guy's been dead for a while. Let the poor man rest. And Sharon Osbourne is not having it.
4: I'm sorry for those people. I'm not asking you to come. I don't want your money. I don't need your money. I'm doing very well, actually, and I always have my entire life. You know why?
5: Because you're smart.
4: And the thing is,
0: that sounds like a hostage negotiation.
2: Come up because you're smart.
1: You can almost see her lift her hand up like she was going to backhand him across the mouth. You're smart. You're smart.
4: Somebody to turn around to me and say I'm doing a cash grab. No, you don't know my husband, okay? I know my husband. And my husband would say to me over and over, after I go, how long do you think I'll be remembered? How long do you think? And I go, I just don't know, because I'll be probably going with you, so don't ask me. But the thing was, for 10 years...
5: we've been exploring this.
4: We have been exploring it. Yeah. And the thing is, I don't have to justify why we do to any...
0: It's good thing she didn't overreact.
2: Yeah, I know. I'm glad she didn't get defensive or anything, because that would have sounded weird.
0: Yeah. Well, there it is. More on the stories online at 1059thebrew.com. Just click on Tanner, Laura, and Casey. We're going to check those talkback messages in a few minutes. So if you have something to say to the show, download our iHeartRadio app. And once you have the Brew streaming, press the microphone button.
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0: It's Tanner, Laura, and Casey.
1: Happy Tuesday. All right, so the Spurs won game 3 last night in New York.
2: Yeah, I don't know if I had a dream about this or if it was just a premonition, a wrong premonition, but I had some sort of vision that the Knicks won game 3. And then I woke up this morning and I was like, wait.
3: Yeah, that would probably...
2: This is incorrect.
3: Probably a dream, and if it was a premonition, then you're not very good at it.
2: I know, right? I need to practice.
3: But yeah, they won, and the president was there yesterday.
2: Yeah, that was a big deal because they were talking about how, I mean, aside from just like the president being there, they were talking about how if you had tickets to the game, you had to be there like 2 hours early.
3: 2 hours early. Yeah, it's like going to the airport.
2: Yeah, because the security was going to be so crazy, which I understand.
3: I think a lot of people are probably, because he got booed pretty hard, and I'll play the audio here.
2: Yeah, but I mean, everyone knew that was going to happen.
3: Yeah, but I think a lot of it was probably just being in line for 2 hours.
2: I know, everyone's cranky.
3: Probably half those people voted for me. I just waited in line and I'm upset.
4: And maybe, it's New York. You know what I mean?
3: Yeah, it's like the boom.
4: There's no shortage of attitude there. It's going to Philly. Sure.
3: But yeah. We'll play the clip later on this morning. But game 4 comes up tomorrow. And we'll see. What do you guys think? I know you don't have a dog in the fight.
2: I want the Knicks to win.
3: You do, yeah.
2: I'm just sick of this.
4: I was hoping for a Knicks sweep, but that's not happening now, and I'm concerned because this is where San Antonio picks up a little bit of momentum, but kind of hard to stop.
3: Right.
4: So they were doing good. I was like, all right, cool, man. We knock out that third game. We essentially crippled them.
2: But it's not like like you said off the air, Laura. Casey Beefwater, but.
4: I'm just teasing you.
2: I can't even believe it. No, but you said off the air that the games have been close, so it's
4: super close. And I thought it was funny that the Knicks put up the same amount of points in games 1 and 2.
3: Yeah, yeah.
2: Oh, yeah.
3: Yeah.
4: Like, I don't know if I've seen that before.
2: Strange coincidence.
3: Wouldn't it be funny if they did, you know.
4: Every game, that's where they max out at.
3: Yeah. also tonight is, I believe, game 4 of the NHL Stanley Cup Final?
2: I have lost track of that.
3: Got the Hurricanes and the Golden Knights, and everyone, you know.
2: Shouldn't you know this?
3: The Golden Knights are in the lead right now, even though the Hurricanes are favored. We'll see what happens tonight, but.
4: Golden Knights sounds like a cereal to me.
2: It does.
3: It is wild that they they became a team and then immediately won the Stanley Cup. How does that happen?
2: Unfair.
3: Is it just money? Is it like they just poured money into the team?
2: I don't know, because like where did they get their players from? Like how did they build the team? Because they didn't. It was an expansion team, wasn't it? It wasn't like they took it from somewhere else.
3: There were 14-year-olds from.
2: Yeah.
4: I've always thought that would be an interesting podcast to we don't really get any origin stories of teams, right? Like on expansions specifically, like when the Seahawks came in, like I think it would be cool to tell the story of how that happens. How do you fill that many jobs? Where do you get all those? Obviously, you get all the players through the league, but
2: like do you have an NHL draft? Is there a draft like there is in basketball?
4: No, people would just put an ad in the paper.
2: I mean, I know there is, but like they don't. It's like,
4: and they go, "Hey, I'm available. I would like to play professionally."
2: Sick of your sarcasm.
3: 98197. Yes, there is an NHL draft. By the way, it's the 2026. This year was 2026 Upper Deck NHL Draft.
2: I guess it's
3: actually going to be held this month. It's coming up on June 26th, 27th.
2: Oh yeah, there it is.
3: All right, we got a text message this morning from 5440. It says, I'd like to say happy birthday to Laura's mom in case she didn't.
2: My mom's birthday is in November.
4: They just want to be ready.
2: And also...
3: Wait, how did that... So why are they saying that?
2: Because yesterday we were talking about how the Smashing Pumpkins show is on my mom's birthday.
3: Oh.
2: I always say happy birthday to my mom.
3: I'm not so sure of that.
2: I am really good about remembering birthdays. You know this.
3: 6809 says, I just want the Knicks to lose because I can't stand Timothy Chalamet, and he's got enough wins in his life.
2: Is he
3: a Knicks fan?
4: He's the court side. He's right there. And that's the crazy part. You look at this court side situation, and it's just celebrities. Just a whole row of celebrities.
2: Of course, because nobody else can afford it.
3: Yeah, I'm with you. He's got enough wins. I agree. Let's put him in the back.
2: I actually watched a Timothy Chalamet movie just the other day called Hot Summer Night. Yeah. I hadn't even heard of it. It was on Netflix. I was like, I guess I'll give this a try.
4: Was it hot?
2: I mean, I liked it, but then I went on Rotten Tomatoes and
3: scores bad.
2: They did not like it.
4: What I learned, and this just had no idea, Ben Stiller and his wife, I thought they were long divorced. Nah. They worked it out, and they're still a couple.
2: Well, that's great.
4: I had no idea. Just saw him sitting courtside at the game yesterday.
2: Wait, who's he married to?
4: He's married to who played Marcia in the Brady Bunch movies. I can't remember what her name is.
2: That's right. Yes, I don't remember her name either, but I know who you're talking about.
1: 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I will play that audio of the president being booed yesterday at the game here in the Web Alert. Let you know what's trending. And coming up in about an hour, more tickets to go see the Smashing Pumpkins, which will be on Laura's birthday. Or Laura's mother's birthday. November 1st at the Moda Center. Hang on.
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0: I'm looking forward to seeing that new Steven Spielberg movie, Disclosure Day, which comes out this weekend.
1: Oh, yeah.
0: Disclosure Day, it's about, I guess, when the world finds out that aliens are real and we've been hiding it from them. Or the government.
1: So it's not really a movie. It's actually real life.
0: Well, a lot of people think that. A lot of people think that this is like a government psyop, that they're preparing us, like mentally preparing us for the real Disclosure Day.
2: I mean, it does kind of feel like that, just in the sense of how much information has come out and how chill everybody is about it when it does come out. Mm-hmm. It's like, oh, yeah, hey, some pilot shot some footage of this thing. Yeah, you know.
3: It's probably aliens.
2: Do with it what you will.
0: Yeah, well, I mean, because it's all the same stuff. I mean, if you're going to... If you want to wow me at this point, I want to see an alien doing a kickflip on a skateboard.
1: Yeah.
0: You know, hanging out with some people. I just don't believe it until I see it. But
1: who else is in it? I know Emily Blunt is in it. Which
0: Colin Firth, I think, is his name.
1: Okay.
0: And I don't know,
1: some other people.
0: Yeah, some other people.
1: It does look good though.
0: It does look good, and so people think it's a psyop, but the reviews are like, people who've seen it already say it's classic Steven Spielberg. Like, it's, you know, he's like 80 years old or something, whatever he is now. And the movie's like, it's, he directed it in his 20s.
1: What's the last movie he put out before this
0: one? I think it was, it might have been
2: E.T. the Extraterrestrial.
0: No,
1: you know, maybe that's why this movie is so legit, is because he's got a history.
0: I think the last movie he did was the Fablemans or whatever.
1: Oh, which was about his life, essentially. I thought that was kind of corny. I know it won all the Oscars, but I'm like, did we really need a movie about your life directed by you?
0: Yeah, well, I want to see it. I haven't seen it, but I want to see it. Anyway, that's going to be in theaters this weekend, and I'm ready.
1: Oh, God, I'm looking at his portfolio, and there's so many movies.
0: Yeah.
1: And they're all like... bangers.
0: Steven Spielberg's movies like shape the way we think, you know.
1: Yeah. I mean, just didn't realize it.
0: First time we ever saw an alien. I mean, we've seen the hands or like a foot in alien movies, but first time we saw the full alien was in Close Encounters of the Third Kind, and he's like shaped it all for
2: us. It would be interesting if you removed certain people out of the equation. Like, what would movies look like if they didn't have those to reference to or go like, or get ideas from, you know what I mean? Like, it'd be interesting, because there's no two ways about it. He is clearly added a lot to American pop culture.
0: Is it a psyop? I don't know. Some people think so.
1: I mean, it might be. These days, you can never be too sure.
2: Well, I hope an alien comes down here and slaps you right on the back of the neck. But you know, it's very real. I feel disrespected by your attitude, son.
1: Leave like a little snail trail on your neck.
2: Smell my finger.
0: That's pretty much at this point, that's what it's going to take for me to believe that they're here on Earth. I believe that they're real and that they exist. I just don't think they've visited. And then a lot of people are saying, like, oh, those UFOs that we're seeing, they're interdimensional beings. What are we doing?
1: I gotta be honest with you. Even if they are, like, okay. What does that mean for me? Nothing.
0: Yeah, right. Can it make gas cheaper?
1: Yeah, exactly. Can it lower the price of eggs?
0: Right. We have another stand-up. Oh, actually, before we go to the stand-up clip, let's go to the phones here. 866-445-1059. It's Tanner, Lauren, Casey. Good morning.
4: Hey, how's it going there, guys?
0: Good, man.
4: Hey, I got a question for you.
0: Yep.
4: Bacon and beer at the Alien Fest. I was the one that won the Guns N' Roses tickets.
0: Okay.
4: It was Susan told me to get a hold of me on Tuesday. And I haven't ever heard a word back on it.
0: Yeah. Let's call right in the middle of the show and ask about the concert.
2: Because as of now, we've decided you're no longer qualified. We talked. Your information has been sent to the person that's going to fulfill all of that.
0: All right.
2: So just hang tight.
0: Call the business office next time. All right.
1: No sweat. You've got
0: a live airline.
2: A lot of time before the show.
4: Okay. Yeah. My handwriting's crazy. They said to get hold of me on Tuesday. I never heard anything, so I got a little worried that maybe weren't able to get hold of me.
2: No, you're good. And if you're not hearing anything, just reach me directly via email.
0: This guy's not catching hint. We got to go. Thank you.
4: Okay, thanks, guys. You guys rock.
0: You too, bro. Appreciate it. Take care of business.
2: Yeah.
0: It's all taken care of.
1: Yeah, come on, Casey.
2: Welcome
1: on
2: to my life.
0: Yeah, get it together, though.
2: Hey, listen, I have nothing to do with that, so that's getting taken care of by somebody else.
0: It is time for another stand-up clip of the day. Today's stand-up clip is from comedian Brian Regan.
5: Hey, here's something I don't think a parent has ever said. The kids are upstairs playing with all their old Happy Meal toys. I
3: I don't think a McDonald's Happy Meal toy has ever made it to sundown. Usually they break as you're taking them out of the cellophane. What is this? Oh, it's broken. Toss it into the trash receptacle. Even if you do get it to work, you never want to do it more than once. So what happens? You push this button, it shoots at 4 inches. Throw it in the trash. Somebody shut that toy factory down.
0: All right. Coming up at 7:30, more tickets to see the Smashing Pumpkins. 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
1: Cool.
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1: Online at 1059thebrew.com. You can see the video from yesterday of all of us running. We realized that we'd never seen each other run.
2: Yeah.
1: And there's videos going viral of like couples doing this where they, you know, they've been married for 5 years. They realize, I've never seen you run. So they film each other. And then reactions are sometimes pretty funny because especially if you don't run a lot.
2: Yeah.
1: You just kind of look like you're flailing or.
2: Yeah, your form might be a little off.
1: Yeah, yeah. So we all filmed ourselves running yesterday. You can see the video at 1059thebrew.com.
2: Do you want to know the results of the poll?
1: I saw them last night and I know that I had last place with like 42%, but Casey was right on my butt with 41%.
3: Yeah. Well,
1: for the worst form.
2: I hate to break it to you, but you've gone up. You are now at 49% for the worst form. Casey is at 35.
1: Why was mine so bad?
2: I'm at 16. Yours just made me laugh.
1: Yeah, I realized going back and watching it, Laura, the only time she laughed at people running yesterday was when I ran. She didn't laugh at anybody else.
2: But I couldn't put my finger on it.
3: I watched it last night. And it did make me laugh out loud, but it was only because of the speed of your feet. You ran like when they take off in Scooby Doo. You know what I mean? Like it's like your feet were going so it didn't seem like it matched. It was a very strange thing.
1: All right, well I'm only slightly offended.
3: To be offended about it. Your feet were cooking.
1: Well, I don't know. I apparently I have the worst form. And I'm not proud with the way I look when I run.
2: When I think about it, you kind of reminded me of Charlie Brown when they're doing the dance.
3: Okay, so it's the same thing,
2: yeah.
3: Right? It's just the super quick feet that are just a flop.
1: Whatever. Your guys' form wasn't perfect either.
2: I'm not saying it was, okay?
3: Was just top notch.
1: Well, go check out the videos, 1059thebrew.com. You tell us who you think has the worst form, who's the worst runner. 1059thebrew.com. Also, during game 3 of the NBA Finals last night, President Trump was in attendance. And at some point, they cut to him and put him on the Jumbotron. And let's see if you can pinpoint the moment that happened. Sing the national anthem. It's like, come on.
2: I feel bad. It's like, this is my big break.
1: Yeah. So they only showed him for a few seconds, and he played it off like it didn't bother him. But when you got a whole stadium booing you, you can't feel great.
3: No. I mean, you would have to not be a human being to have that not be bothersome.
2: The only two people who can do that, Donald Trump and Taylor Swift.
1: Yeah. Just wear it. I don't even notice all the boos.
2: You have to. I mean, what else can you do?
1: So all that stuff's online, 1059thebrew.com. Click on Tanner, Laura, and Casey. And coming up here in about 30 minutes, we got some more tickets to go see the Smashing Pumpkins. If you want to win, 7:30. 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
1: Tanner, Laura, and Casey.
2: Happy Tuesday. All right, it's time for another edition of the Topic Bucket.
3: Yeah.
2: So the Topic Bucket we do every Tuesday, Topic Bucket Tuesdays. And these are topics that we came up with, you know, off the air, thinking they might be good topics, but we just decided that they're not good enough. Or
3: we just didn't get to them.
2: A lot of them we think is, you know, good in the moment, and then we read it again later or like the next day, and we're like, this kind of sucks.
3: Maybe not.
2: Yeah. Doesn't that happen sometimes?
3: And it certainly does.
2: You make something and you're like, oh, this kicks ass. And then you check it out the next day. You're like, this is trash.
3: Dude, it's like, what was I thinking?
4: Literally every single time I try and create something, I go, oh, this is fantastic. And then the next morning you get up and you're like, dude, you're a loser. Go mow the lawn.
3: Stop.
2: So anyway, the topic bucket. So we're going to just pull random things out of this topic bucket and just tear through a couple of them.
3: The newly decorated topic bucket, I'd like to add.
2: Right. Right.
3: You're welcome. Well, I actually put some of the stickers that McD brings us every time he sees us.
2: Yeah, our listener McD just always brings us care packages and like gifts and stuff.
3: Always an envelope of stickers.
2: Yes, always stickers. So you just covered the bucket in that stuff.
3: Yes.
2: I'm sure he'll be very proud.
3: Thanks, McD. All right. Do you want to draw the first topic?
2: Sure. All right. The first topic in the topic bucket today is...
4: Please be the magic of spiral cut ham.
2: Nick Cage changed the name to Nick Cage.
4: Yeah. This is a great story.
2: What do you mean?
4: Happened last week. Nick Cage.
2: Nicolas Cage, the actor.
4: The actor. Yeah. He legally changed his name to Nicolas Cage.
2: What was it before that?
4: He's a Coppola.
3: You know that because he's related to the only DJ licensed to party.
2: That's
4: right. Our boy Cope.
2: But was he Nicolas Coppola?
4: Yeah.
2: Before then?
4: Yeah, but he said, guess what? I'm going full tilt. My driver's license is now going to legit be Nicolas Cage. Would you do that?
2: I don't know. No, because Tanner's not my real name, and I'm not doing that. Seems ridiculous. Because people who know me as my real name aren't going to start calling me that just because it's on my ID.
4: I always thought there was some weird law in California anyway that allowed you to have a couple of aliases.
3: Oh, really?
4: I believe there's a state law that allows you to have a couple of aliases.
2: That would make
4: California.
2: Sense for, you know, actors, like celebrities. Big stars.
4: So, I don't know why you wouldn't want to have a legal different name just to keep things out of the fray of, public eye.
3: Well, and at the beginning, he didn't want to be associated with, who was his uncle or whatever?
4: Francis Ford Coppola?
3: Yeah, the guy who was like a famous director.
2: Yeah, he did the Godfather movies.
3: Yeah, he didn't want to be accused of being a Nepo baby.
4: Well,
3: so that's why he changed his name. But I don't know why you wouldn't. I mean, everyone knows him as Nicolas Cage.
4: Yeah,
3: anyway,
4: I mean, Emilio Estevez did the same
3: thing. That's true, yeah.
4: He's a sheen, and he said, you know what?
3: Did he change his name legally?
4: No, I think, I think so. But I think Estevez was also his mother's maiden name or something like that. I don't think it was like some made-up deal.
3: Interesting.
4: But I thought it was interesting that Nick Cage went through the effort of legally changing his name he's just known for.
2: He's a weird
3: After
2: dude.
3: After all this time, he is odd.
2: You know, remember when he had just so much money. I guess it was because he was doing, you know, back-to-back National Treasure movies. And he was, for a while there, he was at everything. And I guess it's because he was having money troubles. He just like, he purchased more than he could afford. Mm-hmm. Like he bought I believe in New Orleans in a mansion that he owns. He had a pyramid constructed, and that's where
3: he's going to.
2: A pyramid. And that's where he will be buried.
3: Okay.
2: Go look it up.
4: Inside of a house?
2: Inside of a house, from what I understand. It's a pyramid. And he also, at one point, bought a dinosaur head, like some bones. Okay. You know, like he just would buy wild stuff.
4: You imagine calling a construction company to come over and get a quote for what are you looking to do? I need a crypt put in my house. I also need it to be shaped like a pyramid.
3: Yeah, that's
4: like,
3: correct.
4: All right, dude, whatever, weirdo.
3: His pyramid tomb is a stark 9-foot tall white stone mausoleum located in the historic St. Louis Cemetery in New Orleans.
2: Oh, so it's not in his house.
4: In the cemetery. Okay.
3: No, it's in New Orleans.
4: But it's not in his house.
3: Didn't you say, no.
2: Yeah, that's where I want to be buried, right in the kitchen, actually.
4: Put it in the back bedroom. I'll be back there.
2: I want to be in the kitchen island.
4: But this is where I'm going to be.
3: That's so odd.
2: 98197 is our All About Garage Doors text line. What else do we have in the topic bucket?
3: You want to draw another one?
2: All right. There we go. Our next topic in the topic bucket. What's worse, finding out your kid is being bullied or finding out that your kid is the bully?
4: Oh, I think, that hurts both ways. One shows that your parenting skills might not be up to snuff. The other is it sucks to know that your kid's getting picked on. It was one of my biggest fears when my kid was going into middle school and high school. I'm like, man, he's going to get smoked.
2: Yeah.
4: And then luckily, he's a giant and nobody knew.
2: I would think that it'd be better to be bullied because that's a lot of life lessons right there. You can teach your kids something. Maybe they can overcome it by whooping some ass if they get picked on in the lunchroom or something.
3: Yeah. I feel like the kids who bully other kids, they're just going to end up in prison.
2: Yeah, those kids usually suck.
3: Yeah, it's like it gets better if you are, well, for most people, it gets better if you get bullied.
4: Yeah, and more often than not, it's learned behavior too. So the bully is probably getting bullied and he's just turning the table when he has the opportunity to do so because he goes home every day at 3:30 to get whipped with a coat hanger.
2: I'd much rather my kid be bullied because I feel like there's so many lessons they can learn
3: from. Sounds so terrible saying.
2: I know, but...
3: I'd
2: rather them go through that early and then not have issues in life because they don't know how to manage those feelings.
3: Yeah. And like how many people as adults do you hear talking about how they were bullied as children?
4: Yeah.
3: You know, it's like it's something a lot of people go through.
4: I'm with you, Tanner. I think a little bit of it is good for your spirit. And it does. It does show you how to navigate life because guess what? We're going to get into a job and we might be feeling bullied a little bit. And what are you going to do about it?
2: Right.
4: So... There's not, I mean, that's it. Maybe your boss is a bully. What are you going to do? Quit your job every 10 minutes?
3: Oh, yeah.
2: I want to. Sometimes I'd like to. Just flip his desk
4: but you're
2: and walk
4: still
2: out
4: here.
2: Of... All right, Laura, you get to pick from the topic bucket
3: Okay,
2: now.
3: Next topic.
2: All right, Topic Bucket Tuesdays.
3: What TV show family would you want to be a part of?
4: Good stuff.
2: Oh, man.
3: There's what so TV many good show TV family? Show families.
2: Casey, you're a big TV show nerd.
4: Yeah. Like full-on family, like the stereotypical family. I think maybe Growing Pains might not have been too bad. You got a

0: And after that, we got sent to in-house detention for 3 days, and we came out of there best friends. So sometimes it does solve a problem or two. Like, we came out of there really close.
1: Okay, your detention solved the problem, not the argument. Not
0: well,
1: the
0: I mean,
1: fight.
0: I think that, you know, we came closer because of that. We had an experience. You don't really know someone until you fight them. I learned that on Game of Thrones.
1: Okay, all right.
0: That's why anytime Casey and I have an argument, we bring out swords.
2: That's right. And then I ask him, you want another fresh one?
1: And then you spoon afterwards.
0: Yeah, well, that's here nor there. It's just very warm. He's very warm. This text from 3914 says that 70s show is what they'd be a part of.
1: That'd be fun.
0: Red as a dad would have been awesome.
2: Amazing.
1: And also just sitting in the basement with all your friends, BSing. Right. And that just sounds fun.
0: 2116 says, I just came into the discussion, so I apologize if this is what you were talking about, but I just learned that the President Obama was on the set of The Disclosure for filming. Oh. All right.
1: Okay. President Obama was
0: well, that,
1: was
0: that's
1: there.
0: It right there. That's your smoking gun. Alien Julia.
1: Yeah. Obviously.
0: This one says they'd want to be a part of the Brady Bunch TV family.
2: I thought about that one as well.
0: They say that they'd get good barbecue from Sam, the butcher, and have a maid named Alice.
2: Yeah, that's what I was thinking of. Like, just living in a house where you had a housekeeper would be kind of cool.
1: And their house was dope.
0: Yeah.
1: But I want to be Marsha, though.
2: Yeah, so you can get hit in the face with a football?
1: Well, she'll get that fixed. It's okay.
0: 1116 says, I get bullied by my wife daily. Oh, man.
1: Oh, well, okay. Do you like it, though?
0: Yeah, just a little bit? You know some guys mean? Have to pay extra for that. Yeah. You're getting it for free. All right, more of your calls and texts coming up here in just a few minutes. We are commercial free. Happy Tuesday. It's 105.9 The Brew. Tanner, Lauren, Casey.

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1: You know, they do all these funny challenges and competitions throughout the world. In America, like Laura went to a log lady contest once.
2: Oh, yeah, I did do that.
1: Well, the 2026 mullet champion has been crowned.
2: Okay.
1: The 2026 mullet champion. And didn't one year a kid win? Like, he had some badass mullet.
3: I remember a kid winning this thing, yes.
1: Yeah. Well, congratulations must go out to 43-year-old construction worker Thomas Berg. You have to Google him real quick, Laura, because he was the triumphant winner of the 2026 mullet championship in Denmark. The competition was pretty stiff this year, they say, with 12 competitors vying to show themselves as the most business in the front and party in the back haircut ever. Over 1,000 people showed up to watch this thing.
3: If you had a mullet, would you perm it?
1: Well, my hair's curly anyway, so it would just happen.
2: You can't, because then you look like a broccoli head.
1: Yeah, and that's not the top. That hairstyle's in.
3: Just the back, not the, you don't perm the top.
2: So what was this guy's name again?
1: His name is Thomas Berg. When I was in the fifth grade, I wanted my hair long, like my mom's boyfriend at the time. Like, he had long, hippie hair.
3: The cross-dresser boyfriend?
1: Yeah. I didn't know that at the time, that he was a cross-dresser.
3: He had long hair? Crazy.
1: And so I wanted to grow my hair long, but at the time I had spirals, you know, like it's not as curly as it used to be, but at the time it was like curly freaking Sue, you know what I mean? Like I had spirals. So I tried to grow my hair long, and that's what it turned into, was a curly mullet. I got photos and I cringe every time I see it.
3: So you could have still done it. You just would have had to flat iron that sucker every day.
2: Yeah true.
1: I wasn't doing that in the fifth grade.
3: Yeah.
2: Man, his hair is amazing. It's like spiky on the top, but kind of curly in the back.
1: Oh, see, that looks kind of neat.
2: Yeah, and he's got an amazing mustache.
1: Some of these guys like really can pull off mullets. Yeah. I don't know that I could, but
2: I can't imagine this guy with anything other than that than that haircut. You know, like it was.
1: Is there anyone
2: he was born to wear that hairstyle?
1: Is there anyone in our audience rocking a mullet right now?
2: Oh, I'm sure
3: there is. You guys seen Joey Bro on Instagram? B-R-E-A-U-X, I think is how he spells his
1: Who's
3: name.
1: Who's Joey Bro?
3: He's got a pretty sweet hairdo.
2: Yeah.
3: And he just does karaoke tracks in his bedroom.
2: What?
3: Dances like a machine.
1: All right.
2: I like it.
3: And then he'll just cut a video talking tough. I was going to whoop everybody's ass.
1: Yeah, well, the mullets are back, and this dude has been crowned. We'll put a picture up so you can see apparently the best mullet.
2: The glory
1: of the year.
2: This mullet.
1: 1059thebrew.com. Just click on Tanner, Laura, and Casey. Someday, I'm about to get my hair cut tonight at a new place. I'm going to get I'm going for something new. I'm not really
3: something new.
1: I'm not really sure what, but I'm just going to say do something.
3: You got to frost them tips?
1: I'm not doing anything like that. I'm not going to change the color of my hair. I'm just going to go like for a different style.
2: Okay.
3: I wish I could do that.
1: What's okay mean?
2: I mean, I've taken bets on whether or not you're going to come in tomorrow, and none of us will be able to tell the difference. Because I feel like every time you come, you change up your hair, you come in, first of all, and you're always wearing a hat, so nobody can see it. And then you take off your hat, you're like, see? And I'm like, I don't. You're like, it's a little longer on the top.
1: Happened one time when Laura couldn't tell I had a haircut. And by the way, I remember when I didn't mention your haircut.
2: I cut 5 inches off my hair.
1: And I thought it looked great, but Drew already had said something.
2: No, Drew didn't. And the only person who said anything was Casey Beef Water Bay, and he came in like halfway through the day.
1: Okay, well. I can get you showered with compliments all day long.
2: I'm not saying you have to cut. You could be like, wow, I hate your haircut. But like, at least you noticed.
1: You know I liked your haircut. Yeah, I told you I liked it.
2: Y'all didn't even notice.
1: Laura had. I did notice.
3: I'm glad I did.
2: You did?
1: Yeah.
2: Because you're the only person.
3: No, I mean, that would have sucked.
1: I thought it would be inappropriate.
3: If it was just a full fail.
1: I can't just, you know, like I was talking to a sales guy over the weekend, and he was telling me that a long time ago, he complimented an employee's dress. Like, oh, it's a very nice dress. And she took it as like you're talking about my butt.
3: How did you
1: got him in trouble?
3: How did you say it?
1: Yeah, I don't know.
3: I mean, that's what I would. You got to go back and review the tape. Like, did you have a weird look on your face?
2: Yeah,
3: did you say it like
2: the tone
3: creep?
2: Is very important.
3: Yeah,
2: yeah.
3: Like you might have just said, "Hey, that's a nice dress," but it might have been, "Hey,
1: that's a nice dress."
4: Whoa.
1: Hey, toots.
4: Never seen you in a dress like that before.
1: He could have made it creepy. I don't know.
3: You know what would make that dress better? If you were making me a sandwich in it.
1: But
2: leave it to Casey B.
3: Tone is everything.
2: Yes.
3: And that's what I'm getting at there. And same with Laura's hair. You could come in and compliment somebody's hair. You don't have to be a creep about it.
1: All right. Well, honestly, I didn't notice. The truth is, I just
2: I know.
1: Wasn't paying attention that morning. Mm-hmm. It looks very good, though. Once I noticed, I was like, I like it. I told you once you started growing your hair out, leave the bob.
3: Oh, I hated it.
2: I noticed it, but I did not. Everybody's cutting their hair in the office.
1: Yeah, dude. So. We came in one day, and a couple of our sales staff, they had really long hair, like down to their back, some of them. And then they came in, and it was like super short. And Casey was offended.
3: Well, listen, we don't need drastic changes like that. It's hard on people.
1: You can't be saying that in the workplace.
3: Listen, we operate in a place of honesty around
2: here. You know what? Mercury must be in the microwave or something, because that's there. Or maybe there was a full moon.
3: Mercury, what is that? What is Mercury in the microwave? I've never heard of that.
2: People say Mercury's in retrograde, so I say Mercury's in the microwave. It's like a silly joke.
3: I still don't get it, but
2: it's
3: the wrong audience.
1: Fat Thor says, bro, just shave your head. Father time is already creeping on the back. I know, but when I went to my doctor last week, I asked, tell me about Hims. And then he tells me about something else that their pharmacy has, where it's like $1.25 a pill, and it's the same ingredients. So I'm going to go with that instead.
3: And how many pills does one need to...
1: He said just take, I think, one a day for 6 months.
3: Okay.
1: Before we... decide if
2: you
1: should keep going.
2: I always thought, though, that once you start, it's like Ozempic. Once you go off of it, you start losing your hair again.
1: Yeah, that's what I hear too, but we'll see. I'm not really bad. It's just a little thin in the back, and I'm just trying to get ahead of it.
3: Any side effect? Did he have any concern of going, but it also, you know, will make you pee blood?
1: Yeah, do I get that? Or like 4 hour boners? Like, what happens? And he says that, you can grow hair in places you didn't know you even had hair.
3: That's interesting.
2: I mean, it does make sense if it's hair growth pills or serum or whatever. It would make sense that it would cause your hair to grow another.
3: I have wanted a hair, just one like corkscrew weird one, to come right out of my nipple for a long time. Maybe this is the answer. Dude, I could make money with that.
1: Okay. Yeah.
2: Why don't you just get a nipple hair transplant?
3: It's set up like
1: one hair Casey.
3: have a booth at the fair.
2: No, you could have three hairs, and then you could braid them.
1: Okay, we've taken this too far. Coming up next, we're going to give away some Smashing Pumpkins tickets. If you'd like to see them when they take over the Moda Center in November, which I believe is on your mother's birthday.
2: That's correct.
1: That's right. Yes. You got to be callers 10 and 11 right now. 866-445-1059 is the phone number. Going to play another round of It Happened in Florida. Coming up next, it's Tanner, Lauren, Casey on The Brew.

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1: All right, it's time to play a fun game of It Happened in Florida. We're going to read off a couple of stories, and some of them are just, I guess, just one is from Florida.
2: Yeah, they're all real.
1: Yeah, they're all real stories. Only one comes from Florida. You just have to point out which one is which to win the free tickets to see the Smashing Pumpkins when they take over the Moda Center November 1st. Laura's mom's birthday.
2: Yep.
1: And Laura's birthday's on the 14th, so you guys have close birthdays.
2: Yes, we do.
1: Wow. Did you guys ever celebrate them together?
2: No. Because who wants that, you know?
1: Yeah.
2: Her gift on my birthday was me. Okay?
1: Oh, boy. Oh.
2: Yes.
1: Oh, boy.
3: Ah, I'm just going to let that one slide.
2: Okay, come on now. It's fine. I know I'm the favorite child.
1: You got two brothers.
3: That are there helping your mom, tending to her needs.
2: He goes, you have two brothers.
1: But what I'm
2: like,
1: saying
2: automatically,
1: is,
2: brothers are better than sisters?
1: I'm saying you don't know who the favorite
2: sons
1: is.
2: Sons
1: yeah.
2: are better than
1: you.
2: Daughters?
3: Why is
2: I'm the one who takes my mom on fun trips and adventures. My older brother did give my mother grandchildren, so I'll give him that much.
3: Yeah, okay. They were also there to help her when she was laid up with a broken leg.
1: I didn't know you were an aunt.
2: Yes, you did.
1: Did I?
2: Yes.
3: Yeah, you had to have known.
2: You had to. Because I've talked about my
1: niece. I tune Laura out so much.
3: She talks about shipping gifts to them and, you know.
2: It's like, I've been in here buying Christmas presents. I'm probably like, hey, what do you buy a six-year-old?
1: Oh, I thought you were buying stuff for me.
3: Every year she sends they do have the same taste. A $5 bill.
2: Exactly.
1: 866-445-1059 is the number. All right, let's play this game here. Let's meet our first. Actually, what do? We actually go through the stories first.
2: Yeah, we do.
1: All right, Laura, you want to go?
2: Sure. It happened in Florida. A woman named Diane Blalock called 911 last week, told the dispatcher she was in need of assistance because a bar wouldn't serve her a Jell-O shot. It's unclear what the dispatcher said, but Diane was not satisfied because she called back three more times demanding that they help her.
4: What a Jell-O shot.
2: Jell-O shots.
4: Son of a bitch.
2: She's, by the way, this is maybe the best part. She's not like a college student or even like early 20s. She's a 68-year-old woman.
1: Oh, boy.
2: Okay. She also had some weed and a couple of pipes on her. They did arrest Diane. She was charged with misuse of 911 services, trespassing, and possession of marijuana.
1: Okay.
3: Did she get the Jell-O shot?
2: I don't think so.
3: Bummer.
1: They gave her some water and bread.
2: Yep.
1: Sent on her way. What do you got, Case?
3: It happened in Florida. An unidentified woman immediately called the police and bomb squad when she found 20 sticks of live dynamite in a freezer she was cleaning.
1: What?
3: The woman said her husband purchased the freezer years ago, but he passed away back in 2014, leaving the whole thing a mystery. However, investigators believe that the dynamite did, in fact, belong to the husband. It was stable. It didn't blow up, and they were able to dispose of everything safely. Wow. So
2: how do you not know for over 10 years?
3: Yeah.
2: You don't look in that freezer?
1: Oh, yeah. I got some dynamite next to the chocolate bars. Yeah.
3: Move them pork chops. I got a stick of dynamite down there.
1: It happened in Florida. Authorities confiscated more than 100,000 live cockroaches from a single breeder in the country's largest exotic invertebrate seizure. The illegal search included Madagascar hissing and dubia cockroaches, both prohibited. Officials believe that the larger exotic roaches were sold as a cost-effective reptile food since fewer insects are needed due to their size. So,
2: okay, so they're big, so you have to give your snake less of them.
1: Yeah.
2: Iguana, whatever.
1: Both cockroach species have not legally or cannot legally be imported, so yeah.
2: Yikes.
1: Can't be doing that.
2: Please.
1: Transporting cockroaches.
2: Like, who's breeding cockroaches? Can we stop doing that?
1: What story comes from Florida? Which one is it? 866-445-1059. Let's go to Michelle in Silverton. Good morning, Michelle.
5: Good morning.
1: All right, Michelle, what story comes from Florida?
5: Well, I'll tell you, the last one was kind of weird. I don't know what kind of cockroach regulations there are, but as a fan of weed and not so much fan of Jell-O shots, I'm going to say number one is the Florida story.
1: It's the first story, the Florida story?
2: Emergency Jell-O shot. Yes, that is from Florida.
1: Yep. Congratulations. You just got yourself tickets to go see the Smashing Pumpkins and their 30th anniversary. What is it? The
3: Melancholy and the Infinite Sadness 30-year reunion tour.
1: It's wild. 30 years it's been. I remember when that came out because I had it, and that doesn't make me feel old at all.
2: Nah.
3: That CD now has a sore back.
1: Right. Hang on the phone. We'll get your information, and we'll see you at the concert.
5: Right on. Thank you.
1: Let me hear your best Billy Corgan, Laura.
2: Today is the greatest day of ever.
1: That's your best?
2: That's what he sounds like. I thought it was pretty spot on.
1: I feel like Billy Corgan because I love the Smashing Pumpkins, but I remember being in bands a lot, and then there'd be a band up on stage that was kind of like lame or whatever. Maybe the singer was bad and the band was good. And then so we'd make fun of them. And I feel like Billy Corgan and the Smashing Pumpkins were definitely made fun of behind their backs.
2: Well, yeah.
1: In the local scene back in the day. Hey, you hear that guy's voice? That was whiny as hell.
3: Yeah. One of my favorite videos was from the last tour, maybe the tour after that, where it just showed him like standing off to the side of the stage, just eating potato chips. Goth outfit.
1: Uncle Fester.
3: Snacking on chips.
2: Celebrities, they're just like us.
1: Yeah, sure are. All right, 866-445-1059 is the number. You can also send us a talkback message anytime through our iHeartRadio app. We do have your chance at $2,500 coming up here at the top of the hour. That's a lot of cash to, you know, if you want, because we're doing it to celebrate America's 250th birthday. So if you wanted to get a bunch of fireworks or go visit Mount Rushmore.
2: Oh, sure. Yeah, I would encourage you to maybe choose a better landmark.
1: Yeah, but, spoiler alert.
2: You do.
1: It's not that great. I mean, it's just like you see it and you go, okay.
2: There it is.
1: Let's get back in the van.
2: Yeah.
1: Let's drive back. Okay, how long does it take to get there from the city?
2: What city?
1: Oh, so it's that far
2: out. I mean, it's closer. I believe it's closer to the border of Montana, I would imagine, because it's getting kind of mountainous at that point. But I don't. Like, what is the major city in South Dakota?
1: It's in the middle of nowhere.
2: I don't know.
1: God, in like 100,000 years when we've all been nuked and those faces are just there.
2: It's going to be kind of crazy. Somebody's
1: going to walk up on it like, what the hell is this?
2: What is this?
3: Except one of them will be wearing an eye patch. It'll be all different.
1: They'll be remodeled by then. All right, coming up later on, we're going to get you that keyword right at the top of the hour. Hang on.
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1: Sure. I think the big story is Bon Jovi is giving fans a chance to be a part of their upcoming tour. In a post on Instagram, frontman John Bon Jovi, who's starting to look like B. Arthur a little bit, asked fans to submit videos of them singing the group's song Living on a Prayer for a chance to be featured as part of the visuals for their Forever tour. He says they're currently in pre-production for that process, and anyone interested can submit their videos on bonjovi.com/livingonaprayer. The deadline for submissions is this Friday, but your face could be plastered all over the nation as the Jove hits the road.
2: Hell yeah. It's exactly what I want.
0: Yeah.
2: Be like a dream come true. Yeah.
1: Tour begins July 7th in New York.
3: I think the big story is that laughter might actually be the best medicine. A new study found that laughter plays a major role in helping children learn, connect, and grow. Researchers found when kids laugh, their brains are hard at work, building skills that support creativity, memory, and emotional well-being. It also lowers stress hormones like cortisol while boosting feel-good chemicals like dopamine, serotonin, and endorphins. They say joyful play is especially important because it makes kids feel happy and safe.
0: Yeah. So I mean, some of my core memories are from when I was laughing hard with my friends.
3: I love that. For sure.
0: I think the big story of the day is Tim Cook highlighted the AI-forward upgrade to Siri at the WWDC keynote, set to be widely released in the fall. The voice assistant will now be integrated with Apple's artificial intelligence tool, Apple Intelligence, and will be known as Siri AI. They say that we are excited to bring Siri AI to our users, providing a more intelligent and personalized experience, said Tim Cook. The upgrade aims to address years of users' frustration and false starts with Siri. Like, it will just go blip, blip, and then say, hello, what do you need? Tip-top, tiddly-bop, whatever she says.
3: Yes, of course, it will have a British accent.
0: The new Siri will offer an improved functionality and more seamless user experience.
3: Can you say Siri again?
0: Siri. Am I saying it weird? Siri.
3: You're saying Siri. Like there's a U in it or something.
0: Yeah.
3: Like Suri Cruz, the daughter.
1: Hey, why don't you get off his back?
3: Okay, you were thinking it.
0: Siri. Okay. Right, Siri, whatever. I don't have an Apple, so I don't care. Anyway, there you go.
3: Oh, here we go.
0: There, more on those stories.
1: Hey, Brenda, what's the weather going to be like today? What's your version of it?
0: What is it? I don't.
3: Did you just say, hey, Google? You don't have a Google phone.
1: It's got to have a name,
0: though,
1: right?
0: You can say, hey, Google, though.
3: Oh, yeah.
0: I don't know what it's called. I guess I don't use it. I don't use the AI crap.
3: Okay, yes, you do. You ask it questions all the time.
0: I ask ChatGPT questions, like Google.
3: No, but I mean, you'll like talk into your phone and be like, hey.
0: Oh, yeah, yeah.
1: But so it doesn't, like, I've never even thought about it.
0: Doesn't like talk to me.
1: If there's an Android version of Siri.
3: There's got to be.
0: I'm sure there is, and I just don't know what the name of it is. Anyway,
3: it Cortana or something?
0: Oh, that sounds about right.
3: Sure. I don't know. Maybe I just made that up.
1: I think that was on like Microsoft Edge or something.
3: Oh, maybe.
0: All right. 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
1: So I was talking to my friend yesterday, my buddy Jesse. He's pretty hardcore into fitness.
2: Yeah.
1: And he was telling me about how, like, the worst part of his day is getting his workout clothes and running shoes on. He says it's the worst 5 minutes of my day, bro. And really? I was like, because I guess it's like tight and...
2: Oh, I mean, even from a mental perspective, like, that's the hard part. Like, getting over that hurdle, like, man, I got to go do this thing. But once you're dressed and ready, then it probably makes it a little bit easier to get up the
1: door. Yeah, that's a good point.
3: But I would imagine that if you're super into fitness, that's something you would look forward to. And putting on the clothes would be like, all right, here we go. I'm about to pump some iron.
1: I guess they just dread it. I'm that way, though, with fitness. Like, I dread it until the moment I start. And then I'm, like, into it. Mm-hmm. You know, but maybe it's the same way. Like, that person knows they need to do it. They are addicted to the result, but not necessarily getting there.
3: The act of doing it.
1: The process.
2: I hate before. I hate the entire time doing it, but I feel better afterwards.
1: Yes.
3: Okay. Well, that's,
2: you know what I mean?
3: The whole
2: so
3: point,
2: that's,
3: right?
2: That's the thing that takes me back the next time, but I don't love a second of going, getting ready, or doing the thing.
1: Right. So he was telling me that that's the worst 5 minutes of his day, just getting ready to work out. And I knew immediately what the worst 5 minutes of my day are, which is just right when I wake up, man. You know, the alarm goes off at 3:45 or so. I hit snooze once, but it never gets easier. I've been doing this now since 2014.
3: Yeah, people are always asking. It's like, you just get used to it over time,
1: no,
3: right?
1: No, you do not. Like, the first, really, to be honest, the first 20 minutes are a nightmare, but the first 5 minutes of my day are just tough.
3: Yeah.
1: It just takes, I need a shower. You know, I need to get that water in my face.
2: Yeah. Mm-hmm. I do find that the first 5 minutes is a lot of negotiation within the self.
1: Yeah.
2: Of like,
3: you know, like, do you really want to do it?
2: You almost got to pep talk your way.
1: You really need this job today. Yeah. You really need this job. So get up, go to work.
2: And then it's like, what day is it? How far am I away from the weekend? And what do I got to do?
1: You can treat yourself to a crispy bean burrito from Taco right. Time later. Just get to work.
3: That's the first thing I always think of. Not the bean burrito, but the how many more days do I have? Like, I'll be like, okay, three more mornings.
1: Yeah.
3: Only three more times doing this.
1: Just two more sleeps.
3: Yeah, exactly.
2: I don't know if you're like me, but sometimes you get fooled and you're like, yeah, we're there. And then you're like, oh, wait, no,
3: it's Wednesday.
1: No, right. You're a day behind. Or ahead, I guess. We want to know, what's the worst 5 minutes of your day? The absolute worst 5 minutes. 866-445-1059. Never gets easier for me in the morning. Laura, did you share yours? The worst?
3: No, worst I would say, and I guess this is kind of related to your friend's worst 5 minutes, and it's not every day. It's only the days I go to yoga. I go to hot yoga. It's so hot.
1: Ugh.
3: It's so hot and like muggy.
1: And stinky, I
3: and
1: bet.
3: Probably, I mean, I don't smell it because we're all in there doing the damn thing together. Yeah, but I'm sure walking into that room after the fact is just like,
1: ugh. You got like a room full of 20 people doing downward dog. It's going to smell like butt.
2: It just occurred to me that I bet that's how you ended up giving Walnut ringworm. Hot yoga.
3: I don't
2: sweaty
3: have,
2: mats.
3: Well, first of all, it's,
2: this is a
3: okay,
2: problem,
3: it's,
2: Laura.
3: It's my mat. Nobody else is touching my stuff.
2: That's
3: anyway,
2: even worse.
3: That's besides the point. I was going to say yoga is not the worst 5 minutes of my life. Getting off the clothing afterwards.
1: The sticky, sweaty clothing.
3: Because I'm not kidding you. It's like I jumped in a lake.
2: Yeah.
3: Everything is drenched. And just
1: I
3: like
1: hate
3: taking
1: that
3: wet clothes. And like I'm wearing tight yoga pants and a sports bra. It's like all this is just like, and it's just like hard to get off and it's uncomfortable.
1: The Lord turns around and
3: wet.
1: Sells that for profit.
3: Exactly. You gotta let it dry out first,
2: especially the wet shirt. Like you're fighting yourself trying to get that thing off.
3: Yes,
2: you're
1: getting off wet jeans, or you know, because sometimes I'll wear jeans that are a little tighter than they're supposed to be. I get them and they're fine, and then I wash them and then I shrink them.
2: Right,
1: but like you know, they got wet recently, and I was trying to get them off, and dude, it is a pain in the ass.
2: Laura's 100% correct. Trying to get wet clothes off, maybe one of the tougher chores in life.
1: You always turn them inside out. There's always one pant leg that's just hanging out.
3: Mm-hmm.
1: I don't like it at all, so I hear you. Casey, what about you? What's the worst 5 minutes of your day?
2: I mean, I think the worst 5 minutes of my day is the first 5 minutes of the day.
3: Yeah,
2: like that,
3: yeah.
2: It really is. Like, that's getting up over that hurdle, and then once I'm up and upright, things seem to mellow out pretty quick. I don't have a problem waking up in the morning. It's just that like getting shifted into gear and getting going. But I every morning wake up and just lay there and go, what do I got to do to get through this next 30 minutes?
3: Yeah. Yeah, okay. Because after you get through the first little bit, it's not so bad.
2: Yeah, because I usually feel like crap when I wake up. Mm-hmm. You know, I'm a chronic nausea guy, so I
3: oh, that sucks.
2: You know, I wake up and I just don't feel great, and I'm not in the best of moods. And yeah, I'm lucky. Luckily, I'm the only one up, and so I'm not. My attitude's not affecting anybody.
3: Yeah,
2: I just slap my cat around a little bit and get dressed.
4: Poor George.
1: What's the worst 5 minutes of your day? 866-445-1059 is the phone number. This one says, Loris, please say more about those hot, wet yoga sweatpants.
3: They can be yours for a low, low price. $250.
1: That's how much you'd sell for?
3: I'd probably $250 sounds about right. I mean, that's low, but
2: I feel like the super saturated should be a higher
3: premium.
2: Do
3: you want them to still be wet?
2: Yeah, I wanted to show up in a foggy Ziploc bag.
3: Yeah, well, they would. You'd be able to wring them out.
1: What is the worst 5 minutes of your day? 98197 is our All About Garage Doors text line. 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

0: 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It's Tanner, Laura, and Casey. All right, we're giving away
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0: We're giving away $2,500 to celebrate America's 250th birthday. 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You could score $2,500 for America. We also want to know, what's the worst 5 minutes of your day? For me, it's right when I wake up. It never gets easier. What's the worst 5 minutes for you? Your call is after Cage the Elephant on The Brew.

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1: Talking to a friend of mine last night, and he was complaining that the worst 5 minutes of his day are getting ready to work out, like putting on his workout clothes, his workout tights.
2: Yeah.
1: And he works out in leggings.
2: I mean, those are a pain to put on.
1: And yeah, we want to know, what's the worst 5 minutes of the day for you? For me, it's right when I wake up. You'd think it gets easier after waking up at 3:30, 4 in the morning for the last 10 years, but no, it never does. And when that alarm goes off, it feels like death. I feel like that's
2: actual death.
1: Like, that's what dying feels like, is right when you wake up.
3: Mm-hmm. Like, oh! Yeah, because it feels like you've been sleeping for 20 minutes.
1: Ever since I was a kid, I hate going to sleep, but I hate waking up.
3: Yeah.
2: I have discovered recently that falling asleep is maybe one of my favorite feelings. Like, especially when I'm laying down to take a nap in the afternoon, when I know I'm about to doze off, but you're like right on the cusp.
1: Yeah.
2: I'm like edging myself for a nap, but because when you fall asleep, it's over.
3: That's true.
2: But before the nap, before you go to sleep,
1: everything
2: you're just all
1: good,
2: comfy, cozy, and you're like, yeah.
1: What's the worst 5 minutes of the day for you? It's Tanner, Laura, and Casey. Good morning.
4: Yeah. First 5 minutes for me is I wake up, I got to get dressed and get ready for work, and walking out the door and you forget your cell phone or something and you're down the street and you got to turn back around.
2: I just did that the other day and I was like, well, maybe I can. And then you can't. You have to have your cell phone to get on top of your accounts and stuff.
1: We can't even work without our phones. You know, like when you try to log into something, it sends you something to your cell phone that you have to confirm.
3: Right.
1: Yeah. And without it, you can't get in. So, yeah, I see why you had to go back. All right, dude. Appreciate you.
4: Yeah, we're looking for an address.
1: I've done that.
2: Oh,
1: like,
2: yeah.
1: GPS. I've driven like a block away and I realized I forgot something important.
2: Sucks.
1: Yeah. And then that'll be the guy
4: who, you're running late,
1: who comes back peeling into his driveway.
4: Yeah, exactly.
1: All right. Thanks, brother. Appreciate you.
4: Hey, thank you very much. Y'all have a blessed day.
1: Hey, you too, man. Let's go to line two. It's Tanner, Laura, and Casey. What's the worst 5 minutes of the day for you?
5: Mine would be trying to figure out dinner.
1: Like just what you're going to prepare? Not actually preparing it, just trying to figure it out.
5: Trying to figure out the meal.
3: Jeez. You can do that in 5 minutes. It takes 5 hours for me to make any progress at my house.
1: Is that because you're waiting for other people to decide or to help you, you know, give you an idea of what to make?
2: Yeah, just tell me what to do.
5: I go in and look and I say, okay, we can have this, this, or this. And then they decide or they go, I don't know, you choose.
2: Yeah.
1: And Allie's that way with me. Like, I'll go, every time I say, hey, where do you want to go to eat? And I know this is like the old thing. Well, wherever is fine. And then you pick a place and
2: I don't like that.
1: But like, she'll never tell me. I have to like dig it out of her. Where would you like to go? Not just me.
5: Exactly.
3: I don't know if this will be helpful for you, but I typically go, what would you do if I wasn't here right now? If you were by yourself, where would you go? What would you eat?
2: Oh, that's a good tactic.
5: I probably wouldn't eat right now.
2: Oh, okay. Then you're going hungry. Right.
1: I'm going to bed and you're going without food. All right. Thank you. Thanks, Linda.
5: Have a good day.
1: You too. I bet she makes good food. I bet Linda's a good cook.
2: I bet she makes like good comfort food.
1: Yeah, gave me good chicken fried steak vibes.
2: Yeah.
1: This text comes to us from 1963. Not the year, the phone, obviously. That would be cool. We had a little time travel action.
2: Whoa.
1: Anyway, this text says, the worst 5 minutes of the day is that stretch between clocking in and clocking out. Feels like 8 hours most days.
2: Certainly does.
1: It does.
2: Yeah.
1: This one's 6140 says, the worst 5 minutes of my day is every time my wife says we need to talk about our plan for, you know, blank.
2: Ooh, that's when I'm putting something together, like a trip or going to an event or something.
1: We have to discuss.
2: Yes, and I look forward to those 5 minutes because I look forward to this being all organized and planned out. And
1: which surprises me because you don't plan your trips very well.
2: I will.
1: You just, like, Laura just goes to the airport. with whatever's on her back and just hops on a plane.
3: You gut punched her with that comment.
1: Well, it's that's true. How often do you spend layovers in like a weird city? You'll spend like 8 hours in an airport.
2: Okay, that was because that is so wrong. I slept on the floor of the San Francisco airport because
1: you don't have to get so
2: my flights were canceled because it was a massive snowstorm and everything was canceled. And I was like, screw that. I'm getting out of here. And that was the only flight that was available.
1: We've always said if we travel as a show soon, like we're gonna make the decision. We're gonna make the schedule.
2: No, I don't. Laura's
1: just
2: gonna
1: follow.
2: I don't trust you for a minute because you'll be 45 minutes late. Oh my god!
1: No, not when it's something I schedule. Not when it's for fun time.
2: Oh, I see.
1: Like a vacation. Anyway, how dare you? 0512 says definitely the worst 5 minutes of the day are the first 5 minutes of the day.
2: Yeah, the worst first.
1: I'm almost 70 years old and I wake up in pain every morning, and it takes a while to get these joints to limber up. And your pills to take effect.
3: Yeah, I just feel like that's it. Like your brain acknowledging that you're staring down the barrel of another day. You're like, man, we got to do this one again.
1: Yeah,
3: it's tough negotiating.
1: That is like when you have a really long day and you go to bed, and you wake up the next morning, and you're like, damn it, I got to do all of that over.
3: Yeah,
2: yeah,
1: it's crushing.
3: Or just like you said, when you know that you've got an extremely long day, and you wake up and you know that you're just in for it.
1: Yeah.
2: Well, you're dreading that the day before. Like your Saturday was crazy, KCB.
3: Yeah, but I woke up on Saturday and I went like, this is going to be a long one today. And you just try it and have a good attitude.
1: Nobody wants to hear you complain.
3: Yeah. Who's complaining?
1: You.
3: I was just making a statement.
2: I want to hear
3: you're always
2: complain.
3: You're always instigating something over there.
2: I know.
1: 2947 says, the worst 5 minutes of my day is going to bed. I'm a night owl, but I need to wake up for work when I'd otherwise be wanting to just, you know,
2: stay up.
1: Go to bed right when they are going to work, pretty much.
2: Yeah.
1: I'm a night owl by heart, too, dude. Like, this job goes against my whole body and everything it stands for. Like, I love staying up late. Ever since I was a kid, I was a night owl. And this job has forced me to not be, so it's tough.
3: And then your pets piss you off because they're all comfortable just laying around. They see you. They, like, maybe open one eye, lift their head up a little bit. Oh, you're leaving again? Sucker.
2: Yeah. Have you ever had a pet that, like, puts themselves to bed and they'll walk out and look at you and be like, what you doing? Are you coming or not?
3: It's time.
2: Yeah.
1: We got some talkbacks through our iHeartRadio app. What is the worst 5 minutes of the day for you? Is it a meeting with your boss? Is it having to call your mother? Just to have her nag you? That's what she does to me. More talkbacks.
6: Morning, Brew Crew. This is Big John. Hey, worst 5 minutes of my life is when I wake up in the morning and realize I didn't die in my sleep. So,
2: oh my God.
1: Yeah, John, why?
6: Drink some coffee.
1: Why are you such a downer?
6: Day.
1: You are so, you are the donkey from Winnie the Pooh. You got to snap out of it, Big John.
3: Here's the good news, John.
1: You're a good guy.
3: One day you're going to win that game. One day you're going to win that game.
1: What game? Oh.
3: Yeah, the game of life. One day it's not going to wake up.
1: He's a good dude. All right. You got to stop with the.
3: Yeah.
1: Like I saw a video of Big John. He's one of our listeners, really good dude. And he showed up at the Goonies house over the weekend for like their big celebration.
2: Yeah.
1: And he does this thing where he bends a pan, you know, that's his performance.
2: It's very impressive.
1: And he did the sloth thing. So he's dressed as sloth, but his sloth was so unenthusiastic. He goes, hey, you guys, I'm going to bend this pan instead of, hey, you guys.
2: Well, you know what? Maybe you should give him some coaching instead of just criticizing.
1: Okay.
2: Why don't you coach him on the art of how to be?
3: I mean, I gotta, you know, Tanner does have a point here. That is, if you're performing, you got to put a little extra juice into it. You're not having a conversation at that point.
2: No, you're right.
3: You're throwing some razzle dazzle at the people.
1: Yeah, you just half-assed it.
2: I don't think he probably half-assed it. I think he was
1: he half-assed
2: trying his best.
4: Hello?
1: Hey, John, it's Tanner, Lauren, Casey. You're on the air.
4: Hey, what's up?
1: Hey, buddy.
3: How you doing?
1: I was watching your video of you at the Goonies house over the weekend for the big celebration, and you were dressed.
4: Yeah.
1: You were dressed as sloth. I will say that your hey you guys was not very enthusiastic, Big John.
4: Oh, I was trying to be respectful of the neighborhood there. It was other residential houses. I don't want to yell too loud.
1: Okay,
2: that is a good point because the houses around the Goonies house. Hate the Goonies.
1: I think they're cool now. Isn't there like one neighbor who's?
3: I think the neighbor
1: ass?
3: To the.
4: I think there's just one neighbor that complains, but I still don't want to be the pain in the ass for everyone else. You know
2: what? It's one day.
1: Yeah, okay. I agree.
3: So, John, if you're that picture that Tanner's referring to, if you're standing there at the Goonies house, is that house to the right? That's the problem house?
7: Right. I think so. As you're walking up the driveway there.
3: Okay. If you don't know, you can just say pass.
1: All right, here's Big John's hey, you guys the other day at the Goonies house. All right, it's, you know, he's got to work on the enthusiasm. Here we go.
8: All right. Hey, you guys. I'm going to bend this frying pan.
1: He hits himself on the head with it. So that's it.
2: See, he's got the comedic elements there with the hitting himself.
1: He's
2: got to
1: bring it, right? That's
8: all right. Hey, you guys.
1: Give me a hey, you guys, Casey.
3: Hey, you guys.
1: Yeah. See, John, you got to throw your voice into it, you know, you project a little bit.
2: And even if you're not being especially loud, it's still like a drawn out thing.
1: So let me hear you,
7: John. Yeah, yeah.
1: Hey, you guys!
7: One sec, let me walk outside, inside the shop.
1: Are you at work?
7: Yeah.
2: I mean, you'll get everyone's attention.
1: Yeah, just do it in front of everybody. Stop being a baby.
7: Oh, man, I already think I'm very weird. All right.
1: Well, you've been frying pans. How many frying pans have you gotten?
7: Let's see here. I think I went through about 20 so far this year.
2: Wow.
1: People who could eat off those, but not even. All right, give me a hey, you guys.
7: clear my throat. Hey, you guys!
1: It's much better.
3: There you go.
2: That's better.
1: It's much better,
2: yeah,
1: John. All right, this is not acceptable.
7: All right.
8: Hey, you guys.
2: Hey, you guys.
7: Yeah. I did another one. Broke out of the handcuffs at the jail there and in front of the house also. I have the video up for that.
2: You broke out of the handcuffs?
1: Yeah, he snapped some handcuffs.
2: Damn.
1: All right, John.
7: Yeah, I have a padlock. Yeah.
3: All right. Hey, John, and I think you'll notice that one of us made our donation to the developer.
7: Oh, yeah, thank you. I appreciate that. Yeah, we're up to $125.
3: Nice work, man. I just wanted to point out that one of us did it.
2: It's supposed to be $150, but somebody's not following through.
1: I will do it. Have you done it?
2: No.
1: See, then shut up.
2: But I haven't said I was going to do it.
1: Well, that makes... I don't know if that's better. I don't know if that's better.
3: But
1: I didn't even offer to donate.
3: Listen, John, expenses have been going mad for this graduation party, so I'm going to need like 25 of that back.
1: All right. Big John, I love your face, buddy. We'll talk to you soon. 866-445-1059 is the phone number. You can also send us a talkback message through our iHeartRadio app. We'll check those here in just a few minutes. I do want to tell you about the advocates. 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
16: 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Well, with deals like these, it's easy to find exactly what you are and aren't looking for. Yes, JCPenney.
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0: Portland's Rock Station, 105.9 The Brew. It's Tanner, Laura, and Casey. We wanted to know earlier what was...
1: Oh, my goodness. Who said the other day that you burp a lot? Driver Steph?
0: Yeah.
1: And you're like, no, I don't.
0: I didn't say... maybe I did. Anyway, I had to get it out. You know what I'm saying?
1: That's fair.
0: But we wanted to know, what were the worst? What's the worst 5 minutes of your day? For me, it's in the morning. Right when I wake up, it feels like dying.
1: It's rough.
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2: Good morning, Brooke Crew. This is Jeffrey down here in Florence. So the worst part of the day is getting up, getting into the bathroom, getting ready to take my shower. And until I turn on my phone, turn on the iHeartRadio app and get to listen to you three turn the worst part of my day into the best part of the day.
1: Stop. She's buttering us up.
0: Thanks. Casey will send you some tickets later on today just for that, for those nice comments.
3: You need to stop promising people stuff.
0: Oh, stop it. That's what we do here.
1: You guys stop it.
0: I'm going to promise you a punch in the gut. That's what I'm going to promise you. All right, coming up here next, another keyword for your chance at a free trip to Las Vegas to see our iHeartRadio Music Festival and $1,000 in cash. That's coming up right after Sublime. Happy Tuesday. 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
1: So today is graduation day for a lot of people. A lot of kids graduating today. Casey's daughter is graduating today.
2: That is a fact.
1: Big moment for you. How do you feel about it as a dad?
2: I feel good. At this point, I'm trying to just enjoy it, and I'm wishing it to be done. And I know in hindsight, I'm going to wish that I didn't have that attitude, but I am graduation fatigued right now.
1: Because you've been working on it for the last month or so.
2: And so this is just tonight, and then we got the party over the weekend.
1: Savor it, man, because you're going to look back at this and go,
2: 100%,
1: oh,
2: 100%. So I'm trying to remind myself of that in the process. Trying to
3: just be in the moment.
2: You know, she's starting to feel guilty about costing us a small fortune.
1: Right.
3: So, whatever. She's not going to feel guilty when that party is popping off.
2: I literally left this morning. And I glanced down at the counter and she had, there was a schematic of my backyard that she had drawn out of what's going where. And I'm like, wow, we have really thought this thing through. And this is what I do. I stay out of the way and get told what I'm supposed to do and make some food.
1: All right. Well, congratulations to your daughter, Case. It's a big moment. She's going to, you know.
3: She's going to go on to be a teacher. She's going to be teaching our youths.
1: Yeah, but like it's wild. High school's done for your daughter.
2: It is.
1: It's a weird feeling.
2: And I think that has come to her like over the last, like I don't think it really hit her until maybe day before yesterday.
1: Yeah.
2: That it was like it's a wrap.
3: Does she enjoy high school?
2: She came around. She didn't initially.
1: Same.
2: But her last year or two, she's really come around and got way more social.
3: Yeah.
2: And this year she did all of the things.
1: So what is she going to do for a senior party? Because after my graduation, I went to Milwaukee High School and they took us to, I think it was called Cascades Athletic Club. Uh-huh. I don't know if it's still there or what it's called now, but we just hung out there all night. It's just this big athletic club. They had a pool. They had all sorts of things to do, karaoke.
2: I'm going to be perfectly honest with you. This may just be the bad parent in me, but I've heard not a peep about what's going on after graduation.
3: I never had anything.
2: There's a ceremony.
3: Like that.
1: Really?
2: She has made no mention about what's happening. I'm inclined to think that there's something because there always is.
1: Well, when I hear about kids going like overseas for their senior trip or whatever.
3: Yeah, but I mean, senior trip would be during the year.
1: But like, I never went on anything like that.
3: We went to Disney World on our senior trip.
1: Oh, my God.
3: We were supposed to go to Costa Rica, but then I can't remember why they changed it. And that's when I got sick on the It's a Small World ride.
1: Yeah, I don't know.
2: I'm trying to remember. Oh, my neighbor, dude. I was out in front of my house the other day. My neighbor, he came to get the mail. And he was talking about his granddaughter, who is also graduating. They're doing the coolest thing ever. They're jumping on a red eye, going to Disneyland.
1: See?
2: Spending one day, and they're not even sleeping there. They're doing their thing, and they're getting back on a plane and coming back. And I'm like, what a good time that would be.
1: That sounds awesome. Yeah,
3: that sounds terrible.
1: I mean, I never did anything like that.
2: What do you mean? That's a great adventure for a kid that don't need sleep. That's perfect.
3: Yeah, I mean, that's true. I
1: never did
3: exhausted.
1: Anything like that. They took us to the Cascades Athletic Club. One time we went to OMSI. It was about it. Yeah, I think I saw a laser light show.
3: I feel like for high schoolers, that seems very church campy. Like we would have lock-ins during youth group, but we would never had one for like school.
1: Yeah.
3: You know?
1: Well, did you have a senior trip or, you know, did you do something after your graduation that was, you know, all the kids were scheduled to go to? Because some people did, some people didn't, I guess. I'm jealous of those kids who get to go on vacations.
2: Yeah, I mean,
1: go somewhere.
2: I had never heard of such a thing like that. And I went like, man, that's pretty sweet.
1: Must be in like a rich area, right?
2: Yeah,
1: like,
2: I don't know. Or maybe they all just had to pay for it or
1: whatever. I'm assuming they did, yeah.
3: Yeah, it's not paid for by the school.
2: Hey, some areas have some pretty awesome boosters.
3: Yeah.
2: And they take care of these things.
1: This text from 3280 says, wait, grad parties aren't just going up river and getting blacked out drunk in a gravel pit.
2: I mean, that's my style.
3: I mean, they could be.
1: We went to the woods. Yeah. We just went to the woods and drank. Anyway, tell us yours, 866-445-1059. You can also send us a talk back through our iHeartRadio app. And in honor of graduation, we have a little commencement speech for the graduates today.
3: Oh, that's really sweet.
2: We prepared some words last night.
1: That's right. We'll get to that coming up here in less than 15 minutes. The Beefwater Bay, Tanner, Lauren, Casey commencement speech.
2: There it is.
3: That's
1: got
3: to be
1: a lot of names. We'll come up with something better. Anyway, we'll do that in about 15 minutes. It's Tanner, Lauren, Casey on the Brewer commercial free.

0: Isn't it? Is it at the Moda Center?
1: No, it's at the Cascades Amphitheater.
0: Oh, so that, I mean, same idea. Though.
2: I remember mine was fairly earlier in the day because when it was over, it was still light out. And that's when we went to the Cascades Athletic Club.
1: Yeah, they stack them. So you got two schools doing it today. Everybody in the district does it at the amphitheater there. So it's two a day. So there's a 5 o'clock and an 8 o'clock. We just got the short end of the stick.
2: I see.
1: On the 8 o'clock. And my daughter is all bent out of shape about it too, because she's like, the first school's got a bigger graduating class. It should be the other way around. The shorter person should go first and then save the longer one for somebody else.
2: She's got all sorts of opinions.
1: Yeah, she does. And I'm with her on it.
2: Okay. Well, we want to know, did you do anything fun after your graduation? Like, did you go on a senior trip? I'm so jealous of these kids who say they went to Disneyland or Europe or something. It's, you know, like when Natalie Holloway, I was glued to that story. Yeah. Remember Natalie Holloway went to Aruba and Jorn Vandersloot did his thing. Or
0: yeah, see, that's what happens on class trips.
2: No, but like,
0: you get kidnapped and murdered.
2: When I saw that news story, I remember thinking, they got to go to Aruba?
1: Right.
2: You know, like, wait, I didn't get to do anything like that. So I want to know if anyone else did. If you got to do anything cool like that, if you went on a trip somewhere.
1: I feel like there used to be specifically senior trips that weren't a graduation trip. It was just something that you did your senior year.
2: I didn't even do that.
1: Yeah, me either, because it cost money, and I didn't get to do anything that cost money. But there was always like a Europe trip, or there was always a couple things.
0: Well, junior year, I was in French class, and they went to France, but it was the same. It was at the same time as my Washington, D.C. trip with the rest of my class. So I opted to go to D.C. instead of France.
2: Do you regret that?
0: Well, no, because it was because of the people going. It's like, I don't think I would have had a good time in France because I didn't like the people who were going on that trip. I ended up getting mono, and so it just ended up being a big disaster anyway. And then I went to Disney.
2: Sounds fun to travel with.
0: It's not my fault I got mono.
1: Yeah, it might have been your fault that you got mono.
0: I wasn't kissing anybody at the time.
1: Dudes on the bus.
0: I was not. But yeah, then I went to Disney World. So, but that was all within the school year, and we had to pay for it ourselves.
2: Probably went there with mono too.
0: I did not go to Disney World with mono. Thank you very much.
2: Someone said from 8006, the Disneyland trip is called Grad Night, and I went in 1986. Jeez, they're lucky. This would even have been cool. 9820 says, I went to Bullwinkle's for an all-night party for my, you know, graduation.
0: The all-night party is, like, blowing my mind. Like, that reminds me so much of church.
1: Yeah, but I feel like it's been that way. I remember my brother having a lock-in for his senior year, too. Huh.
2: Yeah, that's what mine was. Fat Thor says, when my daughter graduated, I didn't even get a chance to throw a party because she was on a plane to Hawaii the very next day.
1: Wow, that's a good senior trip.
2: Yeah. 6525 says, I left my high school with 2 weeks left of my senior year. I wasn't going to graduate, and I had a welding job, so I started that instead. So my graduation was spent working 12-hour shifts. So while the grad party was happening, he was welding.
1: Okay.
0: Huh.
2: He said, I eventually got my good enough diploma.
0: you're doing the damn thing.
1: He's probably making a great living now.
2: 3200 says, congratulations, Maddie and Casey. And 4191 says, that was just a repeat of something else.
1: Well, thank you for that. Congratulations. I appreciate it.
0: Go ahead.
2: No, 5858 says, I didn't do anything, but my daughter is going to Mexico this Friday because she graduated last Friday. Yeah. Mexico?
1: There you go.
2: I am so jealous of these kids.
0: Yeah, but I mean, is that like with the school, or is that just like, hey, post-graduation trip?
2: That's a good question. I don't know.
1: Right. Awesome. Congratulations. I got you a trip to go get human smuggled.
0: Casey Beefwater Bay, do you feel like just like an overwhelming sense of pride that your daughter did this and you had a hand in it? Like you raised a good person?
1: Yeah, for sure, because she has caused me very little strife. Mm-hmm. She's been a very good kid. And she's got an attitude for sure, but in regards to like raising a good kid, it could have been so much worse.
0: Yeah.
1: And I just am super grateful for it. So yeah, I struggle with the duality of it. Feels like 10 minutes and an eternity at the same time. Mm-hmm. Like I was looking, there's just a sea of photos at my house right now of her being little, and like I vividly remember her at the Arizona house and stuff like that. And that feels like so long ago.
0: Yeah.
1: Now.
0: Yeah.
2: And so, you were kind of, you get emotional looking at those young pictures.
1: Dude, it really does, because it shows you how fast time goes by, and I'm not getting any younger in that process. Yeah.

0: Yeah, I see her from a baby to where she is now, and I've aged just as much in that time span.
1: Well, yeah. You're a good dad. She likes you. You know, it's cool to see a kid actually, like a teenage girl, like her father.
2: Yeah, she doesn't just love you, she likes you too.
1: Yeah.
2: Which is...
1: Yeah. I mean, that's important.
2: Yes, absolutely.
0: I take care of her entertainment. Of course she's going to be nice to me. Yeah.
1: 3200 says, after I graduated, I went back to my cell.
0: Okay, maybe it was in juvie or something?
1: Yeah.
2: Could be.
1: What'd you do? This one came from... 3272 says, in 1995, we did an overnight grad party at Oaks Park.
2: That would be so fun.
1: That would have been really
2: rad. Where do you sleep? The roller rink?
1: I probably just don't.
2: Yeah, if it's an overnighter, probably don't.
1: 866-445-1059 is the phone number. We do have a commencement speech coming up here in just a few minutes. Casey's going to walk our graduates for this year through a commencement speech in just a few minutes.
2: Oh, I can't wait to be inspired.
1: What did you do for your grad party? Did you go anywhere like overseas or on a vacation or to a theme park or something like that? Get to do anything cool like that. 866-445-1059. 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

0: It's Tanner, Laura, and Casey.
1: All right, Casey B. Fodder Bay is going to go through a commencement speech here for people who are graduating today and this week. It's a big day. Casey's daughter's graduating. She's, leaving high school.
2: That's
1: growing
2: right.
1: up.
2: Moving on to the next phase of life.
1: And it's not OnlyFans, thank God.
2: Thank the Lord.
3: Not that you know of.
2: Yeah. I mean, I was such a terrible student, so I'm glad that my kids did better than me.
1: My mom got lucky because apparently my mom was a bad kid. You know, my mom had two sisters, so there's three girls. And out of the three, they always say my mom was the bad one.
3: Dude, you got expelled from school.
2: Yeah.
1: But I didn't steal a car.
2: Dude, I spent my senior year doing credit recovery.
1: I never stole a car or anything.
3: Yeah, but that was wasn't that her mom's car?
1: It was her grandmother's car,
3: okay.
1: But still, I never did anything
3: like
1: that.
3: It's not like she broke into a car and hotwired it.
1: I got expelled from school because the security guard was a douchebag, and he got sad that I
3: you called him Barney.
1: But I didn't know that was I didn't know that was not his name. His name was Scott, but he didn't, you know, people called him Barney, but it's only because he was just a big fat guy who wore a purple shirt.
3: You should have known better. It was really his fault.
1: I know. I didn't know that, so I walked up and I go, "What's up, Barney?" Just like, trying to be cool, and from that moment on, he had it out for me.
2: Yeah,
3: there's no way that was the only reason that you got expelled.
1: I'm pretty sure. I mean, anyway, he had it out for me from the beginning.
2: Or you hit him on the wrong day. You know what I mean?
3: True.
2: Like he was already.
1: Well, what happened
2: up.
1: Was they had just like we had open campus, and all of a sudden they had blocked it, so we couldn't leave. But a lot of us still were. So he saw me going to Taco Bell one day or something.
2: Okay.
1: And that's how it started.
3: I see.
1: And you can blame it all on me. And maybe I had something to do with it. Of course, I'm the one who got expelled. But.
3: Blame It on Barney is a good band name.
1: Blame It on Barney is a good band name. All right, thank you. I'm going to write that down.
3: Yeah.
1: We have some talkback messages coming in through our iHeartRadio app. So we wanted to know if you did a graduation party or anything like that. After my graduation, we went to an athletic club all night. And Casey's daughter is basically, or I guess, they're going to do something, but they don't know what it is yet.
2: She has opted out because she didn't have enough information. So it's all top secret. It does involve an overnighter that goes until 4 a.m. They don't tell you where it is. And I think she was out when they said, you got to give up your cell phone. She's probably like, whatever. I think she would turn down $100,000 if she had to hand over her phone for an overnight.
1: Yeah. That just was the deal breaker.
2: Yeah, it's just like, she's like, nah, I'm not giving up the phone.
1: Bald Trucker here. This text says, Bald Trucker here. We all took a bros trip to Disneyland the summer after graduation. They did a senior trip to Six Flags, is what he's saying.
2: That's pretty
3: fun.
2: I mean, that sounds like a great time.
3: Yeah.
1: And if you grew up in a city like that, and you got a like I grew up in Dallas. I think that's probably why I never went to Disneyland because we had Six Flags. My mom would.
3: Yeah, which is, the Six Flags in Dallas has got to be pretty awesome.
1: Yeah, it was cool. Fat Thor says, just gave One-Eyed Sean a wishing willow. Hopefully it works out with him and Laura.
3: Stop. That's messed up. That is messed up. That's an obsession joke.
1: 8651 says, Rex Putnam, class of 01 here. Our grad party was an overnighter at the pool/gym on the Nike HQ campus.
2: See, that sounds cool.
1: Yeah.
3: Dude.
1: Someone's parent worked there and got us the deal, they say.
2: Nice.
3: That's awesome.
1: 2142 says, I graduated in 2005. In our class, we were all stoners, so we couldn't get together enough to raise money for a good grad night or trip. We ended up at our town's community center with a bunch of activities for an all-nighter after our graduation.
3: All these all-nighters, man.
1: Yeah.
2: Do you wish that was a thing for you? Or
3: no,
2: you,
3: because
2: like,
3: I did those things. They were just all with my church and not with my school.
2: Yeah.
1: All right. Well, I did Halloween stuff, you know, like I went to Hallelujah Night on Halloween.
3: I know, we had a...
1: There wasn't...
3: What did we call a harvest party, I believe, is what we called it.
2: That is a common term.
1: We got some talkbacks coming in through our iHeartRadio app.
4: Hey, guys. The school I went to, it's a little school in Pennsylvania, and our graduating class is only like 45 kids. So every year they go on a senior trip. The year I graduated, we got to go to Toronto. But then again, there's only 45 kids, where you guys probably went to bigger schools.
1: No. Still, man.
3: Yeah, 45, that's pretty small.
1: Pretty neat. All right, well, since graduation is tonight for Casey Beefwater Bay's daughter, and for a lot of students, obviously, it is time for the Tanner, Lauren, Casey commencement speech. Because this is the beginning of the rest of your life, students.
2: It really is.
1: It's the beginning of the rest of your life.
2: Congratulations to the graduating class of 2026. You did it. After 12 years of school, countless assignments, and a couple of rough and very public breakups, you've officially graduated. And now it's time to adventure into adulthood. So buckle up and welcome to the dream, smartasses. It may not feel like it, but looking back on this accomplishment you're celebrating today, it will be one of the easiest things you've ever done. Also, keep in mind, nobody cares what your GPA was, nerds. Nor will they care that you opted out of some epic keg parties in favor of reports and essays and acting like you're somehow better than everybody.
1: Laura. Laura.
3: Wow.
2: You might have aced AP Biology, but you also missed Doug Simmons break his leg doing a backflip off the back deck at Trevor Davis's house, getting 2,500 likes on TikTok. Stories of that night, they were legendary. You spent years being told you're the future. That might be true. There's a pretty good chance it's not. The reality is, your immediate future will likely be getting offered a credit card that you'll default on, and that decision will trash your credit score, and if you're lucky, you'll get it paid off just in time for your 30th birthday. The reality is, you're going to make mistakes. Huge mistakes. Career mistakes, relationship mistakes, financial mistakes, and that's just the beginning. You're going to date people, you're going to fall in love, you'll ignore red flags, and statistically speaking, at least 10 of you will become all too familiar with temporary restraining orders. We all look forward to watching that unfold on your social media. So please stop worrying about becoming famous. Fame used to mean something. Now it just means you eat weird stuff on a live stream for strangers. Let me remind you, you're better than that. You don't need to be a personal brand. You need skills and a backup plan. Because life don't play around. So get comfortable with that.
1: Life don't play!
2: What I'm telling you here, graduates, is take risks, work hard, learn things, and make those mistakes. But most importantly, don't be a creep. And remember, if you feel completely unqualified for adulthood, congratulations. That feeling never goes away. And time just allows you to master the art of faking it like the rest of us.
1: Right.
2: So, class, you're now officially qualified for adulthood, at least legally. So watch your ass or at least know a good lawyer. The game of life starts now, so get out there and leave your legacy, and remember to have your pets spayed and neutered.
1: Right. Congratulations, graduates.
3: So inspiring. I laughed. I cried.
1: Congratulations, graduates.
5: Yes, very, very exciting.
2: There it is. It's time. It's over for a lot of kids. I just remember that time of being done with school and like going, man, what am I going to do?
1: It felt good. It felt so good.
2: Dude, I was terrible. I was a terrible student. I had no plan. I had no, you know what I mean? Like, I was not prepared at all.
1: Really?
2: So
1: I was ready. Like, I was working in radio in high school. Like, yeah. I was skipping a lot of class to go work at Z100 in the morning. And so I was ready to be done with it.
2: I was at all them keg parties.
3: I believe that.
1: I skipped out on so much stuff I skipped out on so much like hang out with my friend time because I was working or trying to just, I was in a band. And
3: I want to see Casey B. Flutter Bay do a keg stand.
2: Yeah, I don't know if I could. I don't know if I could, but I mean, I'd try. I just need somebody to hold my feet.
1: This 8075 says best commencement speech ever. This one says from 2999. Beaverton High School, they graduated in 86. Our grad party was inside the school. 11 p.m. to 5 a.m. By 2 a.m., we were all over it. It's just like people are sleeping in classrooms.
2: Yeah. I mean, the all-night thing is definitely a commitment. Because I don't know if I would want to stay all night. Like, I would want to bounce out of there about 2.
1: Yeah. And then it's locked down, so you can't go anywhere.
3: All right. Trapped.
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1: 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Yesterday, the Spurs took game 3.
2: Correct.
1: In the NBA Finals, and the president was there in attendance.
3: Yes, he was.
1: At one point, he fell asleep, it looked like. But he was also booed. You know, they put him up on the Jumbotron and...
3: I mean, didn't we know that was going to happen?
1: Yeah. He says it was mostly cheers, but you tell me. Yeah. This sounds like cheers to you. You might notice the moment where they put him up on the Jumbotron.

0: Jeez. And the poor guy singing the national anthem is like, damn.
1: Come on, is nobody listening?
0: Nope.
1: That would be so distracting, too.
0: If the president played it off like he smiled and, you know, like it didn't bother him. But deep down inside, that's got to bother. When a whole stadium boos you, it bothers you a little bit.
1: I heard some whistles.
0: I guess there were some in there. Yeah.
2: I heard some whistles in there. I think it's a little bit strange that the president goes out to those sorts of things.
1: I mean, because he went to football games.
2: Yeah, it just seems dangerous. Like, it seems like he would keep him sequestered a little bit.
0: I don't know, but that's where he was last night. And
2: I mean, any major
0: any
2: major public figure, it seems like they would, or at least wouldn't publicize, like, not put you on the Jumbotron, like, be there, but maybe not make a big deal about you being there.
1: It's also interesting to me, do we know when he arrived at the venue?
0: I don't, but people were told to show up 2 hours before the game started.
1: Which also seems like that would be dangerous.
0: Yeah.
1: Well, I don't know. Nothing happened, so that's
0: forget all that. We got to get the president at the game. Forget all that.
1: But,
2: well, it all worked out, so that's good.
1: Yeah.
0: Videos are online at 1059thebrew.com. Oh, also, there was a truck hauling a bunch of fireworks that caught on fire on a highway.
1: That is crazy.
0: And it just goes up and, you know, in a spectacular.
1: How did it catch on fire?
0: I don't know. Maybe the guy was smoking or something.
1: That would be ridiculous.
0: Who knows?
2: I mean, it could be anything.
0: All right, that does it for us. We will see you tomorrow. We'll have another pair of tickets to go see the Smashing Pumpkins at 7:30 in the morning. Court has your chance to win $2,500 to celebrate America coming up at 11:00.

0: 105.9 The Brew, Portland's rock station. Court in here with you. Hello, how you doing? So yeah, I guess there are four Portland public schools that are soon going to have new names, possibly could have new names. They are on the list of schools that could get some new names, they're including two high schools. So Cleveland High School, Jefferson High School, Robert Gray Middle School, and Cesar Chavez K-8 School, all on the list to get new names. I'm not a big, you know, rename things person. I would prefer you leave the name as it is and then explain, give some history, some context to these names, what it is, the good and the bad. It's a great teaching moment, and these are schools, so maybe use them to teach. But if you are going to rename, do not name them after a person, because every single time you end up with, you find out something horrible about the person, then you just have to rename it. I'm looking at you, 39th. So if you're going to rename these schools, they better be named, you know, Mount Hood High School, Willamette River High School, just something that is not going to cause a scandal in the future.
1: 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That's bull spend. 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
2: Our spend was helping us talk to a lot of people, but not a lot of the right people.
1: Cut the bull spend. 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

0: Yeah, if you have a Costco membership, chances are you've seen how many people are lined up to get gas at Costco because, you know, it's a little cheaper there. Apparently, so many people are getting their gas at Costco these days that the truck to refill the giant tank under the gas station, they have to bring that back and refill it a couple of times a day. That's normally something they do like once a week.
1: Something takes a part of me. Something lost and never seen.

0: 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Just in time for school to start back up in the fall, you could be on your way to Vegas. You leave the kids at home, and you and the wife take off to Vegas and go see a big-ass show. Our iHeartRadio Music Festival going to be happening on the 18th and 19th of September in Las Vegas. Another great lineup. You know, Weezer's going to be there. Muse is going to be there. Snoop Dogg is going to be there. Goo Goo Dolls. You got Kenny Chesney. Bunch of great bands going to be there, and you could be there for all of it. We will fly you there. We'll get you a hotel. We will give you $1,000 in Las Vegas. You can make that last an hour or two, right? And, of course, tickets to both nights of our iHeartRadio Music Festival. So another keyword coming up later on today. When you hear those keywords, you text them to 200-200, and you can be on your way to Las Vegas with $1,000 for our iHeartRadio Music Festival.
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Yeah, anybody else notice the forecast for this weekend? I swear there weren't any 90s on it yesterday, and all of a sudden today there's 90s on it. 90 on Sunday, 93 on Monday. If you're looking for maybe a little air conditioner, keep yourself cool, you're going to need some cash. I got $2,500 in honor of America's birthday. Another keyword for you coming up here in about 10 minutes. 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

0: 105.9 The Brew, Portland's Rock Station. So I tried to buy a Powerball ticket yesterday when I was at Jackson's. And I guess I waited a little too long to decide to get a Powerball ticket because they were already in the drawing when I did. And like the guy's like, dude, I can't sell you this. They're already doing the drawing right now. I'm like, damn, this was my big chance. This was it. Somebody else is going to win my jackpot because I waited too long. And so that I've just lost my chance to win the $230 million or whatever. And fortunately, no, nobody won. So I still got that chance. You do too. $238 million is what the Powerball is up to now. Don't wait until the last second to get your Powerball ticket because you'll be like me and you'll be kicking yourself all night. Like, I just lost out on millions of dollars. I'm so stupid.
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Yeah, New Yorkers did not handle the loss yesterday very well. That's the first time that the Knicks have lost in 13 games. They went 13 games in a row without losing. Game 3 of the finals last night, they lost, and apparently New Yorkers did not handle it well. They started tearing the place apart. It's 105.9 The Bridge.

0: It's 105.9 The Brew, Portland's rock station. My name's Court. So yeah, Motley Crue out on their Return of the Carnival of Sins tour. Apparently everybody liked the Carnival of Sins tour so much they decided to do it again a couple of decades later. And they are out on tour with Tesla and Extreme. And if you want to go see that show up there at the Cascades Amphitheater, September 26th, got a chance for you to win some tickets right now. 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

Yeah, so the crew of the Artemis 3 was just announced earlier today. These guys are the ones who are going to go up to the moon and start dropping off groceries. All the stuff we're going to need to set up a base up there, they're going to start doing that. So I believe those missions start next year. And then sometime shortly after that, we're going to have a base on the moon. That's nuts. It's 105.9 The Brew, Portland's rock station. It's Cracker.

0: 105.9 The Brew, Portland's Rock Station. Court in here with you. Game four of the Stanley Cup is tonight. You got the Golden Knights versus the Hurricanes. Golden Knights are up 2-1 in that series. Kind of want the Hurricanes to come back and win this thing simply because the guy who owns the Blazers is the guy who also owns the Hurricanes. And we want to keep Tom Dundon, that guy, we want to keep him in a good mood. And having his NHL team win would be good for the Blazers, I think. That means fewer firings, maybe, you know, it lightens up a little bit on some of the arena stuff. Let's keep Tom in a good mood. Everybody root for the Hurricanes to win this thing.
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3: Now that we've paid the bills, it's time to...

Yeah, weather going to get real hot over the weekend. I guess on Sunday, going to be up in the 90s. And on Monday, could be like 93, 95, somewhere around that range. So get the fan out. You're going to need it. 105.9 The Brew.

Yeah, coming up later on this week, we actually have ourselves a brand new Steven Spielberg movie. He's getting back into the alien thing. It's been a while. You know, he did, of course, Close Encounters, and then he did E.T., and then nothing. No more aliens for decades. So it's a return to form for Steven Spielberg. 105.9 The Brew, Portland's rock station, Guns N' Roses.

0: Yeah, so when the news came out earlier this year that Dee Snider was done as the lead singer of Twisted Sister, I'm like, well, that's it for the band. No Dee Snider, no band. It really makes no sense for them to go out on tour without Dee. But they did. They went out because they found themselves a new lead singer, one that Dee Snider actually handpicked. The one guy he said could actually do the job aside from himself, Sebastian Bach. So Twisted Sister with lead singer Sebastian Bach will be playing at LB Day Amphitheater coming up here on September 9th. And if you would like to go see that, all you have to do is follow 105.9 The Brew on Instagram, like our Twisted Sister post, and you can score tickets to go see him there at the Oregon State Fair.
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0: 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I know that you missed that because, like I said, stoners, you're not paying attention most of the day. So let me help you out. 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

Dude, I am not happy about this at all. They're talking about the possibility of us hitting triple digits sometime this weekend. I mean, looking at my phone right now, it's saying we're only going to be like in the 90s. But some outlets are reporting that we're going to be closer to like 100. If that's the case, I'm not happy. I grew up my entire life in the Pacific Northwest, man. I shrivel anything

0: Yo, it's Tanner, Laura, and Casey, and coming up on tomorrow's show, you know, there's been a lot of talk about doomsday lately.
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It's 105.9 The Brew, Portland's rock station. So if you were the mascot in high school, you know, put on the mascot costume and jumped around, maybe did some cartwheels and stuff like that, that could earn you a job as the mascot of the Portland Fire, you know, the WNBA team. They're looking for somebody who can don the costume and hype people up. Pays $130 an hour. Now you're not laughing, are you? So if you are a former mascot, you may want to get back in the game. It's 105.9 The Brew, Portland's rock station. It's Guns N' Roses.

0: 105.9 The Brew, Portland's rock station. So yeah, the Smashing Pumpkins going to be playing there at the Moda Center coming up here on the 1st of November. This is all part of the 30th anniversary of their Melancholy and the Infinite Sadness album. If you want to be there for that, make sure you are listening tomorrow morning. Tanner, Laura, and Casey going to be playing It Came From Florida. It happened in Florida. Whatever. Something happened in Florida. You got to figure out which one it was. So that is tomorrow morning, right around 7:30, for your shot at some tickets to go see the Smashing Pumpkins.
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Yeah, one more chance this hour to score that trip to Las Vegas with $1,000 in your pocket. 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The keyword this hour is festival. Text that to 200-200. You can be on your way to the festival with $1,000. Right now it's Pearl Jam. It's Portland's Rock Station. It's a 105.9 The Brew.

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So there was a discussion about PGE lowering everybody's rates by about 1% because they're going to raise the rates on a data center by a ton. Like, the data center is going to pay something like 29% more, and the rest of us would get, like, a 1% decrease. Well, that fantastic plan has been put on hold because I'm sure the data center's lawyers have got involved, and they're going to try and stop this thing, but I wouldn't expect any lower rates anytime soon, is what I'm saying. It's 105.9 The Brew, Portland's rock station, Metallica.

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Yes, the next NBA Finals game coming up tomorrow night, Spurs versus Knicks. Knicks actually lost last night, and the fans did not handle it well. So, looking forward to watching this game tomorrow just to see if we can get the Knicks fans to lose it again. It's 105.9 The Brew. I don't want-

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Yeah, Tom Morello of Rage has teamed up with Surge from System of a Down on a new song called Adjourn It. 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
1: 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It's Allie. 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
0: This morning, the internet lost its mind. 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
1: For years, the unhoused have been presented as a monolith in mainstream media. We the unhoused is a part.

Portland's beloved Pedalpalooza Festival is underway. Full summer of all kinds of really cool themed bike rides across the city, costume parades, neighborhood tours, cyclists of all ages and skill levels. Shift to bikes. Summer calendar.

0: Mike D, co-founder of the Beastie Boys, just announced his solo debut album. About time. It's going to drop at the end of August, and we cannot wait. 105.9 The Brew.
1: Yeah!

0: We're just 2 days away from the World Cup kicking off. 48 different countries represented, 16 cities in North America, 11 of them here in the U.S. First match is going to be Mexico City, and that is on Thursday. And then Team USA starts their group play on Friday against Paraguay in L.A. 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
3: 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Frontman of Puddle of Mud is 54 today. 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Puddle of Mud covering the Rolling Stones. 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

0: 105 to the Brew, Portland's Rock Station, and Motley Crue is coming on their return of the Carnival of Sins tour. Tesla's on the bill. Extreme is on the bill. Get out the Aquanet. It's going to be a good time. So tickets to see Motley Crue at Cascades in September. 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
20: 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Did you know that Toni Stone is considered the female Jackie Robinson? The first woman to play big league pro baseball, Stone signed with the Indianapolis Clowns of the Negro American League in 1953.

0: southbound, as you're approaching Division, getting reports of a blocker to be on the lookout for, which has got you stuck in bumper to bumper. Fremont Bridge, 405 northbound, hearing of an accident, bridge mid-span, causing things to be rather dense. West Lynn, Willamette Drive, Highway 43, northbound after 205, there's an accident to be aware of, which has got you slammed in both directions. Amanda J, KEX Traffic.
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105 in the Brew Portland's Rock Station and the Portland Fire back in action. Trying to get back up to 500 ball. Thursday, they're going to be hosting the Vegas Aces in some Commissioner Cup action. That little in-season tournament they got. 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

0: Yo, it's Tanner, Laura, and Casey, and coming up on tomorrow's show, you know, there's been a lot of talk about doomsday lately.
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0: So tomorrow we want to know, would you want to survive doomsday or just die instantly? We'll take your calls around 8 a.m.
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Sharon and the Osbourne family received a little backlash after she and Jack announced that they're teaming up with this AI company to do like an Aussie avatar or hologram that fans can interact with. And, you know, some Sabbath fans are like, it's just a cash grab. It's not cool. And then Sharon's like, no, we're trying to have Aussie's legacy live on. I can certainly see both sides. 105.

0: Residents in part of Hillsborough are getting a new zip code. 97219 will be added to keep mail delivery efficient and cost effective in that area. And people affected by the new zip code are being notified by mail prior to the July 1st switch. Mail for both 97129 and 97123 zip codes will be delivered out of the Hillsborough post office. 1059 The Brew.
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Did you see that Mike D announced a solo album? And call me crazy, but how is this his, after all of these years being a Beastie Boys and being a producer and all these collaborations, this is going to be his debut solo album. 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No!